0: eight from returning home. Federal politics reporter Nelson Scott.
1: Labor maintains it's been powerless to stop the return of 32 ISIS brides and their children this year, as they've all been Australian citizens. One Nation leader Pauline Hanson argues this is unacceptable and will introduce a bill to block citizens with links to Islamic State from coming home. The laws would tighten terror-related bail rules, expand passport cancellation powers, and make it easier for governments to issue temporary exclusion orders. Senator Hanson is now seeking the support of the crossbench in a bid to pass the bill when Parliament returns next month. Nelson Scott, Canberra.
0: The state's health minister says he will raise his concerns directly with his federal counterpart about a decision to reduce the private health insurance rebate for over 65s. There are fears the move will see more Australians scrap their private health cover, putting more pressure on already overwhelmed public hospitals. Ryan Park says he'll be asking his department to do its own modelling on the potential burden.
2: Given the pressures that we're experiencing in our hospitals right now of people being stuck in beds that shouldn't be stuck in beds, we just don't have the capacity for anyone else who shouldn't be there to be coming into the public health system. That's not what we want to see.
0: Briefly, Australian rock journalist Glenn A. Baker has died at the age of 74 after a period of illness. WA scientists have successfully cloned one of the world's rarest plants, the critically endangered Queen of Sheba orchid. And Spanish authorities have confirmed at least 19 people have died as a rush of migrants crossed the border at Morocco. A 19th century book hidden behind a chimney has been returned to a New South Wales library almost 150 years after it was borrowed. Antiquities of Athens made a return to Kiama Library after more than a century. Staff at the library on the New South Wales south coast say they have no way of identifying the original borrower, who technically owes $28,000 in overdue fines. This is AIR News. It's been a golden day for Australia in the velodrome at the Commonwealth Games, with a gold for Georgia Baker in the 10-kilometre scratch race before the Aussies clean swept the men's individual pursuit podium. Connor Leahy led early in the final, with Ollie Bledden pulling away in the closing stage, as heard on 7.
3: The gold medal is going to go the way of the shorter of the two riders, and Ollie Bledden becomes the gold medalist in the individual pursuit. 403.898.
4: Wow, a Games record for Ollie Bledden. Gold and silver for Australia.
0: In the 60-kilo judo, Aussies Joshua Katz and Pedro Carlos Antonetto have won silver and bronze, respectively. In AFL, Richmond coach Adam Uze says they need to focus on their brand of football and not the opposition. The Tigers are looking to snap an 8-game losing streak when they face West Coast at the G. Uze says they need to worry about how they're playing.
5: So, yeah, we've got a young list that are constantly evolving, and we want to play the right way and the result will look after itself. Even against West Coast last time we played them, they had momentum early. There was parts of the game that we weren't good enough. Even in some of our wins, we haven't played the pure brand of footy, but the result will look after itself if we play the right way.
0: Last night, Frio Dockers made it 18 wins for the season and all but secured the minor premiership with an 11-12-78 to 5-11-41 victory over Western Bulldogs. In NRL, the Dolphins kept their top four hopes alive with a 28-22 win over the Dragons. The Bulldogs made it 6 wins from their last 7 with a 36-22 win over the Storm. Australian Independent Radio News.
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7: Good morning. Making news on Pulse. Hobart underground rave crew Scion Events will host a licensed 3,000 capacity techno event at Mako 2 in September. Launceston Airport has recorded its busiest financial year on record, with nearly 1.5 million passengers passing through the terminal. And RACT says its roadside patrols face near misses with speeding drivers every day, despite laws requiring motorists to slow to 40 kilometres an hour. Get these stories and more on the free Pulse Tasmania app.
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9: Yeah, let's have a look at the weather, shall we, around Launceston for today. It's going to be frosty. Well, we had a bit of frost and we had a bit of fog earlier on, but it's a possible shower and 14 degrees. Now, for tomorrow, we're looking at, as I look through other things, we're looking for 4 to 14 with, with a possible shower. You know, I haven't had a coffee since I've got here this morning at 7:45. It's been that hectic. Yeah, it's possible shower expected. Don't forget the Richmond. If you're travelling to Richmond tomorrow, you can get down there and they've got the Richmond Market. Don't forget the Evandale Market out at Evandale. And, of course, it's already open down at the Harvest Market down in Cemetery Street. So lots of things happening in market-wise here today, and it shouldn't be too bad. The clouds at the moment are clear. So we should be okay to see what's going on, I reckon, today. But right now, I think it's about time we got back to the music, and I'm trying to find out the one I was going to play, but I've completely forgot what it was now. So we will play a few ads. There you go. Yeah, we will play a few ads. Yes, why not? Blackstone, I'm going to get a cup of coffee. I'm sorry. 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I promise you it won't happen again. 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The car's still ticking over, so everything's okay. It's, it's a couple of words from our sponsors, and then we'll have more music from Jen.
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12: From the Bible, Psalm 127, verse 2. In vain you rise early and stay up late, toiling for food to eat, for God grants sleep to those He loves. Chuck Swindoll warns us in his book Stress Fractures that in this go-getting society in which we live, that we have all been programmed to think that fatigue is next to godliness. Some words to ponder on Launceston's Way FM.
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0: Yeah, that was Keigo and Sandra Cassidy with a song called, you guessed it, I've done it again. I'm good at this. Hold on me, yeah, hold on me, yeah. Good morning, yes, and before that we had Jan with Make Be. And just to let you know that it's one of those bulletin boards outside the churches there when they're giving you things and sending you things. Ivan Benson and JC Carter were married on October the 24th in the church. So ends a friendship that began in their school days. Okay.
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2: 18 minutes past 10. Yeah, and oh, I must tell you this, the inflatable escape slide and raft on either side of the aircrafts when you get out now. Do you know they were discovered by a fellow called Jack Grant, who was an employee of Qantas in 1965. So that's one of the things that we've... And permanent crease clothing. Yes, we even invented that in 1957 at the CSIRO. So Australia's got so many... I've got pages and pages of stuff that we were the first to do. Of course, they've just got this one, the world's biggest gold coin. Well, if you read the news, this happened in the Perth Mint in 2011. They've just bought out the biggest bullion gold in the world. It's worth millions. That's the cost. The Launceston, sorry, Launceston, we wished it was, the Perth Link, the Perth Mint, I should say, yeah. And, yeah, it's quite amazing. I listened to it on the radio yesterday. It's worth millions and millions of dollars. It's the biggest block of gold ever made. That's here in Australia. So you tell you what, we do a lot of you that you don't realise we do.

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Guy Sebastian there with Love on Display, and before that, Sam Barber with Straight and Narrow from 2023. Good morning to you all. It's pretty close to 10:30, and weather-wise in Launceston today, possible shower and 14 degrees. Currently, it's about 8 degrees right here in the city and around Trevallon area. And just to let you know, the World Street Eats will be on the 14th of August at Civic Square between 4 and 8. That's 14th of August, so stay tuned for that. And also, today there's so many things happening down at the Queen Victoria Museum down at Invermay that you miss out. There's so many things down there, and a lot of them are free. Majority of them are free, actually. So if you want to keep the kids in the warmth, why not go down there today between, it's already started, 10 o'clock till 4, and see what the entertainment things they've got down there, especially for the kids and for the grown-ups as well. Yes, it's at 2 Invermay Road. You know where that is, right next to the new university area that we've got. And it's the... lots of planetarium, or the games area, the dinosaurs, or you name it, they've got it down there. And you can enjoy a coffee as well and have a relaxing day to a couple of hours down there. And the kids will really enjoy it. So why not pop down to the Queen Victoria Museum and Art Gallery down in Invermay. Okay, right, let's get back to the music with Ruby and Gold by Terran Stokes.

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0: Yeah, the Beatles, they're getting together in Now and Then. And yes, I love that. Actually, I have not heard it before. Yeah, the Beatles, and I'm a Beatles, bit of a Beatles fan, going back to the old 60s, yes, when they were really big, big, big time. Still, there's only two of them left now. That's, of course, Ringo and Paul. The other two sadly passed away, and they're still producing music from bygone days and bringing it into today. Like, it's not AI exactly, it's just what they call a mix of old songs into new forms. And before that, we had Terence Stokes with Rubies and Gold. And wouldn't we like a lot of rubies and gold?
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0: In that double play, we start off with Mitch Tambo and Move Your Feet from 2025 and from 2025 also. It was, excuse me, getting my breath together. 2024, actually. No, I'll get it right in a minute. What's happened? It keeps on. Oh, that's it. It was 2002. My eyes keep going. I just had a coffee and just steamed up my glasses. Sorry about that. Manic Street Preachers with There By The Grace Of God. Yes, and yep. So you're listening to Way, you're listening to Mike here. We've got about another hour and 10 minutes, and we're slowly improving. Oh, what a morning this morning. Nobody could have a morning this morning like I've had. If they did, I feel so sorry for you. I really do. But don't forget, there's a Winter Soup Kitchen on Wednesdays at 6 till 7 p.m. at the Starting Point Neighbourhood House, 6 Process Forest Road, Ravenswood. Everybody's welcome there. Yes, yeah, initiative of the SDA Church. So don't forget, Winter Soup Kitchen. Wednesday, 6 till 7 p.m. at the Starting Point Neighbourhood House at Crosses Forest Road, Ravenswood. You can't meet it. They've got all new facilities, new gardens and goodness like that. Lovely little spot up at Ravenswood, that is. Right, we'll get back to a few words from the sponsors and then we'll have some more music.
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0: 5 years down the road. 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
1: I'm going to leave you alone for 10 seconds, and it's going to feel like a long time. How crazy that waiting for 10 seconds of silence is actually quite an achievement these days. The reason it felt like such a long time is that our minds are conditioned to continual noise. It probably won't surprise you that this isn't God's plan for your life. He says to be still and know that He is God. When's the last time you were still? When's the last time your mind was quiet? If you want to flourish in your spiritual and mental health, both now and into the future, you need to learn how to embrace the silence.
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Yeah, but Levi there with Dance the Night, and I feel like dancing the night and dancing away. And before that, we had Alec Warren featuring Ellie Anderson with Carry You Home. Good morning to you all. Yes, it's about 4 minutes past, 4 minutes to news time at 11 o'clock. And the Lagana Memorial Hall will be holding a council community roadshow on August the 15th between 6 and 7.30. And it also be at Deviot. I think that's next week, but I'll let you know next week about that. Deviot is also having one as well, the Deviot Community Hall. If you know Deviot Community Hall and you know the Launceston Council, just give them a call and say, where's your next community roadshow? Yep, that's be between 1 and 2.30, but I think it is next week. And then, of course, the following week, it'll be down at Lagana. Right, let's finish off with one of my favourites. I tell you, this bloke is amazing. It's back to 2016, which is getting back a bit, which I enjoy. I must have a check with the musical director about some of the songs. I've got to have a moan occasionally. This is the Rag and Bone Man with You Man. See you after the news.

0: Don't put the blame on me. Don't put your blame on me.
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6: Hello, I'm Kim Cartwright. The federal government is in negotiations with the White House to secure access to top-tier American AI models. Under a proposed deal, Australian infrastructure like banks and telecommunications firms would gain privileged access to advanced software to bolster cyber defence. However, not everyone is happy about the influx of AI. During the week, high school and university students in Tasmania took to the streets and local parks of Launceston to protest against the use of AI in the education sector and increasingly in their everyday lives. One of the protest organisers, Darcy Back, says the technology is harming their futures and their state.
7: It's more bad than it is good. We see the damage that AI data centres have caused, especially in America, cities nearby not having any drinking water.
6: However, Tasmanian Premier Jeremy Rockliffe says AI is here to stay.
8: The fact is that artificial intelligence is here to stay. It's how we ensure there are boundaries around the use of AI that is important.
6: Audio courtesy Channel 7. The protest comes after Georgetown Council rejected a petition into the development of a new AI data factory in the area. Authorities are urging Australians to continue to report dead birds as they attempt to manage the H5 bird flu outbreak. Another 19 confirmed detections bring Australia's total to 52, with the virus spreading locally in South Australia. Agriculture Minister Julie Collins has thanked everyone who has helped the efforts thus far.
9: If you see a sick or a dead bird or other animals, please do not touch them. Please avoid contact and record what you see and make a report through birdflu.gov.au, where Australians can continue to receive up-to-date information on the bird flu in Australia.
6: The Albanese government is being accused of having no direction in its approach to Indigenous affairs following the failed voice referendum in 2023. Shadow Indigenous Affairs Minister Julian Lisa says Labor has failed to chart a way forward for First Nations Australians in the years since the voice was rejected. Mr. Lisa says the problems which existed for Indigenous communities before the referendum still exist, and the coalition has a plan to address them.
10: Education, wealth creation and suicide prevention, that should be the focus of government policy going forward, because they are the things that can create intergenerational difference and create intergenerational positive outcomes for Indigenous Australians.
6: WA's Industrial Relations Minister is urging union members and BHP to reach an agreement over pay and conditions. Members of three unions say they won't load ships in Port Hedland next Saturday and will down tools the following day. Simone McGurk says an agreement needs to be reached. However, the action isn't unusual.
11: In any other industry, it wouldn't be that surprising that there was a bit of to-ing and fro-ing in the negotiations, and at some stage that the workforce decide to take industrial action in whatever form. Obviously that it is such high profile. BHP is a very large company.
6: And the Eastern Rosellas song by a seven-year-old Victorian boy has been covered by multi-award-winning artist Ben Lee. This is Air News. The Bulldogs' charge towards the NRL finals continues with a win over the Storm in Melbourne. The game was level at halftime, but three unanswered tries saw Canterbury victorious 36-22. Captain Stephen Crichton scoring the final points.
12: Goes himself, spider opening arc, Critter gets another one. Great try to the captain, the Bulldogs are it again, and that'll be all she wrote. They're still alive to play finals footy in 2026.
6: Earlier, the Dolphins defeated the Dragons by 6. The Dockers' winning ways continue with a 37-point win over the Bulldogs. Fremantle kicked 7 goals to 1 in the second half to remain undefeated at home, 11-12-78 to 5-11-41. Sarah Billings has taken Australia's first medal in the women's 800 metres since 1990, securing bronze in the final. The 28-year-old opened the race in strong form, narrowly missing out on silver to Kenya's Lillian Odira, as heard on 7.
2: I reckon she's going to get a medal. It's Hunter Bell, Odira and Billings is fighting hard. It's our first medal since 1990, and she had a crack for silver right on the line.
6: And Aussie para-athlete Eliza Alt-Connell has won bronze in the rerun of the women's 1500-metre T54 race. Australian Independent Radio News.
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4: Good morning. Making news on Pulse. Hobart Underground rave crew Scion Events will host a licensed 3,000-capacity techno event at Mac O2 in September. Launceston Airport has recorded its busiest financial year on record, with nearly 1.5 million passengers passing through the terminal. And RACT says its roadside patrols face near misses with speeding drivers every day, despite laws requiring motorists to slow to 40 kilometres an hour. Get these stories and more on the free Pulse Tasmania app.
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14: Yes, your positive alternative, and you never know what's going to come up next, do you? No, you don't. Weather is going to come up, by the way. Possible shower expected here in Launceston today, and 14 degrees. 4 to 14 tomorrow, and a possible shower. Today in Burnie, 13 degrees, a shower or two. A shower or two also in Devonport with 13. And Hobart, 15 and cloudy. So there we go. That's what's happening over the next couple of days. And just in case you're around the Georgetown area, don't forget in the Georgetown neighbourhood house, this August, they're having a filler bag or August for $5. So there you go. Yeah, get down there and help them because they do lots and lots for the community out of Georgetown. And I must get in touch with them again because they were supposed to send me some flyers, but they actually would forgot or too busy. Yeah, just looking at the... it was a bit one way, wasn't it, the Commonwealth Games? Yeah, it didn't really get to me this year. I think it was one-sided. I mean, obviously it was. I mean, you just got to look at the medals counts and... It didn't. I don't think it really lightened everybody up like it normally does in Commonwealth Games because it was cut for a few days and less events, which there was a lot of events there that I would have loved seeing. But then again, that's what it's about. It's finance, it's money, and that's the way it goes. But thank you, Glasgow, for putting on the Commonwealth Games for us because Australia, you've done exceptionally well. I tell you what, we've got some champions here in Australia. We really have.
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0: Yeah, Tori Kelly there, and Shelter. Go back to 2023. It's just after 15 minutes past, or quarter past 11, right here at Way FM on 105.3, 98.1, and live streaming across the world, and also on Pulse and everywhere else you want to go. We had Felix, Jan, and Shows with Walk With Me. And I just mentioned Kelly, didn't I? Yeah. Coming up shortly, we've got Aaron Cole with Taron Walls with One Reason. But first of all, a couple of words, and then, yeah. Oh, good morning. I hope you're enjoying it so far. The clouds are starting to come across. We are looking for a shower or two later on this afternoon with a maximum of about 14 degrees. So let's carry on.
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6: Nobody warned me life was gonna be full of problems. Always at the worst times when you least expect. I tell everyone I'm good cause nobody really cares at the bottom. Running for my life while I'm trying to catch my breath.

I like that song, actually. It's very nice. That's Aaron Cole and Turin Wells with a song called One Reason, and it's from a couple of years back. 22 minutes past 11 right here at YFM. Now, a couple of things. First of all, how long is a minute? Now, you're all thinking now, aren't you? Yeah. Well, it depends on which side of the toilet door you are. Oh, the bathroom door. It can last up. I don't know. My wife, I think she gets lost in there when she goes into the bathroom. Oh, dear. And she tells me off every time she comes out. I have to clean it. I said, I know, but I'll do it. No, I like to go in second. I know why she likes to go in second. Because I warm the shower for her. Yeah, she thinks I'm mad. Well, she knows I'm mad. Now, 1905, Launceston was the first city of the British Empire to have three phase, four wires electric distribution system. So there we go. And the first X-rays photos were reproduced in 1896, right here in Launceston. So there we go. Lots and lots of things that we don't realise going on, what's been going on here in Launceston for donkey's years. We're very much at the front in a lot of things that do happen. So, yeah, just remember that. And just have a look around the town at the moment, all the way things are changing. Things are getting cleaned up and tidied up and looking very, very smart. I was talking to the mayor last week, actually, and I was saying I was very interested in seeing him put some more of those little murals around places like the little Banksy's that's in the corners, like doors or mice or whatever. Something different that we can look at when we're going through the city. And there's lots and lots of things if you keep your eyes open, but you got to look up and you got to look down. And also, by the way, just in case you can knock anybody over, look straight in front as well. Okay, this is Sigler and James Arthur with The Lasting Lover.

0: Hold On My Heart there with, of course, Genesis. Go back to 1992. And before that, Sigler and James Arthur with Lasting Love. Now, I just spotted something on my phone there. As you know, this morning I had Carolyn from the Launceston Benevolent Society. Well, I did forget about this one, actually, and I've just spotted it. Don't forget, there we go. This week, or Saturday, next Saturday, the 8th of August, between 8 a.m. and 3:30 p.m., they've got Homelessness Week. I'll just go to more about what it says. They will be having free clothing, shoes and books, hygiene hub, hot soup provided, and lots of things, and learn about homelessness. And, of course, 1 in 6 are homeless. So just get in touch with them, and that's at the Launceston Benevolent Society out at Edison Street there in King's Meadows. They're open between 9 and 3:30 on Monday to Friday, but next Saturday it will be open at 8 o'clock for the open day for the Homeless Week. Well, well done to you again there, the Benevolent Fund, and also all those beautiful charities around Tasmania and around Launceston. What we've got, they do help people out so much. So thank you for that. Right, let's have a look. What we got coming on? Oh, we got a song coming up called, Shine Bright is singing Made to Glow. And I've been a lot of you out there are Made to Glow.
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And Gauthier there with Save Me. I can remember years ago, me and my wife were up in Queensland and we seen Gauthier busking in, I think it was Brisbane or up at Cairns. I can't remember now exactly, but yeah, I remember and I thought, gee, that fella's good. And of course, he did. He made it, didn't he, with his album called Making of Mirrors from 2012 there. And before that, we had Shine Bright with Made to Glow. Now, this will make you glow in Launceston, nearly 1.5 million. Million fly through Launceston. The monthly records were broken 8 times across the 12-month period. So well done to the Launceston and the Launceston Airport. We are, yeah, people are coming around. If you go around town, there'll be a lot of people that'll be looking up at things and looking in their little map books to where they've got to go next. So if you see them on the side, say hello and, you know, just be nice, you know, local people being nice to people that are touring and coming to see us. I always find it brings a big smile to them and they really enjoy their holidays. Also, another one, this is quite important. I've just had the RACT, as you know, come up here and fix my car for me, which is done. Thank you very much, mate. And, yeah, I knew him from the old days. And the roadside workers are facing the Mrs. Daly. I say this time and time again. When you see a sign that says 40 k's an hour, there's a reason it's there. And that's to secure safety of the road workers and the people that deliver what they're doing on the roads. And also, so just be very, very careful. It's the same when you come to a school zone, especially on the West Tamar Highway during school hours. It does go down to 50 kilometres an hour. And it's there for the reason there are 4 schools along the West Tamar. So just be very careful. And the other day, I was going into the city. And this idiot, no exaggeration, was doing 90 k's an hour about just before the Riverside turn off, Palmer Road, went straight across the lights on red. Yes, they were red. And he was miles back from me when I stopped. And he went straight through, put his foot down and went through on red. So, you idiot, may I remind you there are other people on the road and you've probably seen what happens when people get injured. It's normally the poor people that's not involved that takes the can. So just be so careful, will you, please, when you're driving around Launceston. We want to get that death total down, the accidents down. And yeah, everywhere you go, don't forget, if you see 40 k's an hour, you drop to 40 k's an hour. And you don't overtake.

Robbie Williams with Hello, Pretty Face from 2025 from the Britpop deluxe edition of his album. Lovely. Yeah. G'day, Pretty Face. Now, this came through the other day, actually, and I've just noticed it here in the studio. I've got my leg stuck in the wire now. I've got my leg stuck in the wires underneath the bench. That's it. Okay. I tell you what, once it starts with me, it never finishes. Right, now this is very important. This is from Sonia Harris. She's the founder of the Youth Revolution Resort Tasmania. Now, Sonia sent this, and it's looking for a place after school where year six and high school students can belong and have fun and discover their purpose in northern suburbs of Launceston. A Youth Revolution Tasmania invites you, all the young kids there between the age of 12 and 17, to their free Youth Revolution Hangout every Monday after school from 3 p.m. till 4:30 at the Newnham Christian Fellowship in 109 Georgetown Road, right almost next door to the IGA. You can enjoy amazing food from your own Master Chef James, play games inside, and have fun outside playing basketball, or just chill and chat to your mates while you're waiting for the bus. They have a wonderful, warm, safe and encouraging space with awesome volunteers. They have lots of fun, and you could win a prize at 3:30. They also love a party and have a celebration at the end of every term. Now, our Alpha Youth, or their Alpha Youth Introduction Party, on Wednesday, the 5th of August, that's this Wednesday, to give you an introduction about it. It sounds very, very good, actually. It's from 3:30 till 4:30 p.m., where the students can explore life's big questions on Christian faith and welcome you to a relaxed atmosphere where you can say anything. So if you'd like to get in touch with Sonia, I should say, it's 0457 355 167. That's it. And you can tell them you heard it on YFM. It's Sonia Harris, that is, 0457 355 167. I think that's a very, very good little thing there for the kids during school days. Okay. Right. Let's get back to the music. And this is Jet Trouble. With where to find me? That's a good question. I've got no idea where I am.

0: I'd have put it, be an idea to put my glasses back on. Oh, not my glasses, my earphones. Ah, yes. Busy there tidying things around. I took my earphones off and completely forgot. Oh, well, what's new? We've got coming up a couple of sponsors and then a thing about the station, and then we'll have Fatboy Slim. And I'll see what we will play after Fatboy, after we've played Fatboy. But right now, it's right here at City Park. City Park, yeah, actually, why I talk about City Park, I just remembered there's such a lot of things going on. I was talking to the mayor the other day, and they're doing the playground area. It's going to take a while to fix, but they're doing a wonderful job down there. And also, if you haven't been in Albert Hall yet, I do suggest that it's open most days now for bookings and stuff like that, but you don't need to book. Just go in there and have a walk around and see what you think of it, because I was quite amazed when I popped in there. That's why I meant to call this earlier, because they're doing such a wonderful job there down at the Albert Hall, and it's not finished yet. There's lots of more things they're going to be doing in there.
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Yeah, Fatboy Slim there from 1999 with a song called Praise You. I'd like to praise you for listening to me for this morning. I promise you next week we'll be back to normal. Yeah, it's had a bit of a week this week, and, you know, so you can have those days, can't you? You know what it's like. You get up sometimes and the world's great, and other days, oh, you can't get going. Well, I'm going to get going out of here and take the car home and hope that it stays working for me now. And thanks again to the RAC team and coming round to the station to fix it for me this morning. Thank you very much for that. Now I'm going to finish off with Jonas Blue featuring William Singh with a song called Mama. So I'll see you next Saturday, and I will definitely be bright and breezy, I promise you, because I'm not going to do what I've done this morning again. See ya. Have a good one. Keep safe, stay safe, be safe, and drive safe.

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5: Hello, I'm Kim Cartwright. There's been a spike in the number of bird flu cases in Australia, Chelsea Bowden reports.
6: Another 19 bird flu cases have been detected in South Australia. The infected greater crested terns were found along the state's southeast coast and Kangaroo Island. It brings the total number of confirmed or presumed positive detections of H5 bird flu in South Australia to 38 and 52 across the country. All have been in wild seabirds in coastal locations. Authorities maintain the risk to human health remains low and poultry populations remain unaffected. Chelsea Bowden reporting.
5: The opposition leader says charges against a federal Labor MP are a test of leadership for the Prime Minister. Luke Gosling is accused of assaulting Northern Territory Administrator David Connolly. He denies any wrongdoing and lawyers say he will fight the charges. Angus Taylor says Anthony Albanese needs to step up.
7: This is a test of leadership for him. This is a very serious, of course, situation. An arrest, charges being laid against the most senior official in the Northern Territory. The Prime Minister needs to step up.
5: Footage of an online conversation can now be used in evidence in the case of two Sydney nurses accused of threatening Israeli patients. Madeleine McNeil explains.
8: Former Bankstown Hospital nurses Sarah Abu-Lebda and Ahmad Rashad Nadir are due to face trial in late August, accused of making menacing comments during an online video chat with Israeli influencer Max Pfeiffer. The recorded footage was last month ruled inadmissible after defence lawyers argued it had been improperly obtained and breached privacy laws. An appeals court has now set aside the ruling, meaning the unedited video will be allowed as evidence. Madeleine McNeil, Sydney.
5: Authorities are yet to confirm the identity of a man located deceased in Brisbane South almost 2 months ago. Here's Georgina Winter.
9: Police are continuing to appeal for public assistance to identify the man who passed away in Marnham Street Park at Acacia Ridge on May 13. His death is being treated as non-suspicious, but investigators are interested in speaking to anyone who may be able to help identify him. He is described as approximately 170 centimetres tall, with a dark complexion, short, curly, dark brown hair, and a very distinctive black and red tattoo on the back of his right hand. He was located wearing a black knitted wool cap with an Aboriginal flag emblem and a black T-shirt featuring an image of American singer 50 Cent. Georgina Winter, Brisbane.
5: Overseas, Hamas has reportedly agreed to disarm and hand over weapons to an independent Palestinian committee in Gaza. A senior plant breeder at the Botanic Gardens and Parks Authority says a rare flower has been saved from extinction thanks to a cloning technique. Less than 30 Queen of Sheba orchids exist in the wild of Western Australia, and every known plant is under constant CCTV surveillance. Digby Grounds says the breakthrough is the result of 5 years of research.
10: From a single seed, we can generate thousands of plants. That also means that we've pretty much saved it from becoming extinct. And we can do a lot more research on the plant in terms of conservation outcomes than we've been able to do.
5: This is Air News. The Aussies continue to haul in the medals at the Glasgow Commonwealth Games with two golds, a silver and a bronze in the velodrome. Australian athletes occupied all three steps of the men's individual pursuit podium, with Ollie Bledden taking gold over Connor Leahy with a Games record. Earlier, team pursuit champion Georgia Baker claimed her second gold of the Games in the 10-kilometre scratch race as heard on Seven.
3: Georgia Baker needs to stay out of trouble and stave off the Welsh Trush.
11: Smart riding from Baker down the back straight. She has Morris behind her. New Zealand on the inside trying to come through. But Georgia Baker, she won three gold medals at the Commonwealth Games in Birmingham. She's got another one now.
5: There were two NRL fixtures played overnight as round 22 continues. Peter Carey with the results.
12: The Dolphins journeyed to Wollongong last night to take on the St. George Dragons, coming out victors 28-22, moving into fifth spot on the ladder, sandwiched between the Sharks and the Rabbitohs. In the late game, the Canterbury Bulldogs defeated an injury-depleted Melbourne Storm by 14 points, 36-22, after Storm led 14-12 at the break. The win to the Doggies takes them into the top eight, with the Storm stuck in 12th position. Peter Carey, Air Sport.
5: And Fremantle have beaten Western Bulldogs 11-12, 78 to 5-11, 41 in AFL. Australian Independent Radio News.
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14: Good afternoon, making news on Pulse. Hobart Underground rave crew Scion Events will host a licensed 3,000-capacity techno event at Mako 2 in September. Launceston Airport has recorded its busiest financial year on record, with nearly 1.5 million passengers passing through the terminal. And RACT says its roadside patrols face near misses with speeding drivers every day, despite laws requiring motorists to slow to 40 kilometres an hour. Get these stories and more on the free Pulse Tasmania app.
13: Pulse Tasmania, the island's number one for news.
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19: No matter what the weather.
14: Possible shower across Launceston for the rest of the day, dropping to 5 overnight. Shower or 2 for tomorrow Sunday with a high of 15. And showers for Monday with 11.
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2: 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We Are Messengers continues to build towards their next full-length album with a new single, Room For You.

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4: Hello, I'm Kim Cartwright. The families of four Australian soldiers killed in a helicopter crash off Queensland's coast have taken the federal government to court. More from Georgina Winter.
5: The widow of Captain Daniel Lyon is leading a federal court class action against the Commonwealth and aerospace giant Airbus. In 2023, an MRH-90 Taipan helicopter crashed into the sea near the Whitsunday Islands during a training exercise, killing all four crew members. A previous investigation by the Defence Flight Safety Bureau concluded spatial disorientation was the primary cause of the crash. Lawyers say the action was lodged to protect the family's legal right to sue over alleged systemic failings that led to the incident. A defence spokesperson says the department is reviewing the claim but won't comment further while the matter is before the court. Georgina Winter reporting.
4: The Chamber of Minerals and Energy has criticised a move to down tools in WA's Pilbara next weekend. BHP workers from three unions say they'll stop loading ships in Port Hedland and down tools as negotiations over pay and conditions continue. Chamber CEO Aaron Morey says it's not surprising the unions have chosen this path.
6: We actually have scheduled bargaining with the Fair Work Commission to occur next week with the Deputy President of the Fair Work Commission. And so I think it's pretty disrespectful to the Fair Work Commission and to the Deputy President O'Keefe that the union has signalled they'll subsequently take industrial action.
4: To South Australia, two teenagers have been charged after a 55-year-old man was allegedly assaulted near the West Terrace skate park. Police allege the man was attacked after confronting a group of youths graffitiing an electrical box. He suffered non-life-threatening head injuries. The pair have been bailed to appear in Adelaide Youth Court in September. Overseas, several Palestinians were wounded in an Israeli airstrike in Gaza just hours after US President Donald Trump announced a deal for the complete disarmament of Hamas, a deal the Israeli government says it cannot accept. The agreement, signed in Egypt, would require Israel to pull back from territory it has seized in Gaza beyond the positions it held when the ceasefire took effect. However, Israel's defense minister has repeatedly said Israel will remain in Gaza permanently. An investigation into the Hunter Valley wedding bus crash has made sweeping recommendations to improve bus safety oversight across the industry. The three-year-long probe by the Transport Safety Regulator found the driver was speeding at the time of the crash and was likely influenced by his ongoing misuse of a prescription opioid. OTSI Chief Investigator Jim Mudravanis says he also uncovered major safety system gaps.
7: My final report has concluded that the safety systems in place failed to work together effectively. I've made a series of findings and 41 recommendations to improve safety systems in bus and coach travel in New South Wales.
4: Briefly, another 19 bird flu cases have been detected in South Australia. The infected greater crested terns were found along the state's southeast coast and Kangaroo Island. And Queensland's government is facing a multi-million dollar lawsuit from AirTrain over missing revenue adjustments. The airport rail operator believes it's lost around $360,000 every month under the state's 50-cent fare scheme. This is Air News. It's been a golden day for Australia in the velodrome at the Commonwealth Games with a gold for Georgia Baker in the 10-kilometre scratch race before the Aussies clean swept the men's individual pursuit podium. Connor Leahy led early in the final with Ollie Bledden pulling away in the closing stage as heard on 7.
8: The gold medal is going to go the way of the shorter of the two riders, and Ollie Bledden becomes the gold medalist in the individual pursuit. 403.898.
9: Wow, a games record for Ollie Bledden. Gold and silver for Australia.
4: In the 60-kilo judo, Aussies Joshua Katz and Pedro Carlos Antonetto have won silver and bronze respectively. In AFL, Richmond coach Adam Uze says they need to focus on their brand of football and not the opposition. The Tigers are looking to snap an 8-game losing streak when they face West Coast at the G. Uze says they need to worry about how they're playing.
10: So, yeah, we've got a young list that are constantly evolving, and we want to play the right way and the result will look after itself. Even against West Coast last time we played them, they had momentum early. There was parts of the game that we weren't good enough. Even in some of our wins, we haven't played the pure brand of footy, but the result will look after itself if we play the right way.
4: Last night, Frio Dockers made it 18 wins for the season and all but secured the minor premiership with an 11-12-78 to 5-11-41 victory over Western Bulldogs. In NRL, the Dolphins kept their top four hopes alive with a 28-22 win over the Dragons. The Bulldogs made it 6 wins from their last 7 with a 36-22 win over the Storm. Australian Independent Radio News.
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11: Good afternoon, making news on Pulse. Hobart Underground rave crew Psy-On Events will host a licensed 3,000-capacity techno event at Mac 02 in September. Launceston Airport has recorded its busiest financial year on record, with nearly 1.5 million passengers passing through the terminal. And Incat has loaded the world's largest battery electric ferry onto a heavy lift ship on the River Derwent for delivery to South America. 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
3: Possible shower across Launceston for the rest of the day, dropping to 5 overnight. Shower or two for tomorrow Sunday with a high of 15, and showers for Monday with 11.
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7: 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In his book, Growing Strong in the Seasons of Life, Chuck Swindoll reminds us, you can count on this, the past ended 1 second ago. From this point onward, you can be clean, filled with God's Spirit and used in many different ways for his honour. Some good news indeed on Launceston's Way FM.
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1: Come on, pass me the mic, I got something to say to all the lost people. There is a way.
2: There's a way.
1: Yeah, there's a way.
3: That's Victor Clay. His story began in Sierra Leone, and it's continued here in Australia. But the turning point wasn't moving countries, it was discovering who he was. Once Victor Clay understood where his identity came from, he says he also discovered why he'd been given the gift of music.
4: Over the past year or two, I've really enjoyed traveling and sharing my music, sharing the joy that I've found in Christ with people in lots of different settings.
3: Listen to Victor Clay's music and you'll hear influences from all over his life. Gospel, hip-hop, Afrobeats, Australian and African influences. He doesn't see those things competing with each other. He sees them telling one story.
4: I don't think I can really be understood in terms of one aspect or one bracket. You know, saying I'm Australian doesn't really tell the whole story. At the same time, saying I'm Sierra Leonean doesn't really also tell the whole story. And I feel like it's similar with my music. I think what makes me unique and what makes my sound unique is the fact that it's all those elements blended together.
3: That story is now reaching well beyond Australia's borders, with his music finding listeners internationally.

0: allows me to do this. It allows me to do this from a place of freedom, from a place of joy, and from a place of purpose.
1: It's a word Victor comes back to several times during our conversation. Joy. Not simply because life is easy, not because every dream comes true, but because he's found something lasting. And that also shapes what he hopes people hear when they listen to his songs.
0: The word joy is a huge part of my life, so that's generally what you get with me. You get music that is joyful, music that is truthful, music that is reflective, and ultimately music that invites you to come along and get involved. So it's not just a sense of, oh, you know, this is my joy, but it's a sense of, hey, let's experience this joy together. Come on, sing along, let's get involved.
1: Victor Clay is currently working on new music while continuing life as a husband, father, and pastor. Those aren't separate parts of his life. They're all expressions of the same purpose.
0: Ultimately, music is just one part of me being a disciple of Jesus Christ. So I'm just trying to be a follower of Jesus Christ and encourage others and help them to do the same.
1: Whether you connect with Victor Clay's music because of the rhythms, the lyrics, or simply because you're curious about the story behind the artist, perhaps there's something we can all relate to. We're all looking for a place to belong. Victor Clay believes he found that by first discovering who he was. And once he knew that, the music simply followed. I'm Cam. That's this week's TCM Update.
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1: Now, the mountains in Tassie are absolutely stunning. They're rugged and full of adventure. Ben Lomond National Park is about an hour from Launceston past Blessington. Ben Lomond is known for snow in the winter, so if you are heading up there between June and September, you do require chains and antifreeze. You also need a National Parks Pass. Ben Lomond is ideal for long and short walks and is known for snow sports when there's snow. There is plenty of wildlife and you may see wombats, Bennett wallabies, eastern quolls, echidnas, bird life and much more.
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4: Hello there, I'm Sean Bindley. The opposition is calling for the government to strengthen compliance laws around Australia's social media ban. Data from the eSafety Commissioner shows more than 40% of children aged 10 to 15 are still operating social media accounts 3 months after the under-16s ban took effect. Liberal Senator Dave Sharma says more needs to be done to crack down on children bypassing age checks.
5: Part of the problem was this legislation was rushed through the Parliament and we weren't convinced that technology was there to adequately verify users' age and prove whether they were under or over 16. And we're seeing a lot of anecdotal evidence of kids, you know, turning off the lights to take a photo or getting an older sibling to take a photo.
4: Hamas has confirmed it will disarm as part of a deal brokered by the US president, but significant contradictions have already emerged over how the process would work. The militant group says it will not give up its heavy weapons until Israel withdraws from Gaza and a Palestinian state is created, a condition the Israeli government has long rejected. President Trump, speaking at a cabinet meeting at Camp David on Friday, appeared to contradict his own officials over who would take custody of the surrendered weapons. James Goodison reports from Washington.
6: He was asked about it and he said the weapons would be surrendered to the administration's Board of Peace. That's a direct contradiction to what was said by officials when this was announced last night. They said it would be handed over to the Palestinian authorities. So, look, clearly a big step forward, but a lot more to discuss and tons of issues still on the table. We are nearly 24 hours since that announcement came out, and we have not had any official statement from the Israeli government on this plan. All we've heard is that an Israeli source within government says they are not going to pull back from the current line in Gaza without genuine disarmament from Hamas. And a hardline minister who's part of the coalition government said the agreement was unacceptable.
4: The Reserve Bank is expected to hold interest rates steady this month on the back of an easing of inflation. The RBA has already hiked rates 3 times this year, with experts warning another rise could push struggling households over the edge. Finder's personal finance expert Sarah Meganson says many mortgage holders are already feeling the pinch. Victorian Premier Ben Carroll looks set to cut small businesses some slack amidst the ongoing debate around work from home. Brianna Eddie-Bowles reports.
7: Sources close to the Premier say that he is rethinking Labor's contentious work from home laws, which was spearheaded by Jacinta Allen. The Herald Sun reporting that Mr. Carroll is considering carve-outs for small businesses that would exempt them from being forced to let employees work remotely 2 days a week. Victoria's business sector has spent months warning the mandate will choke productivity and kill investment. Mr. Carroll has committed to making it easier for businesses to operate and invest in Victoria. Brianna Eddie-Bowles reporting.
4: And there are renewed calls for a ban on greyhound racing in Queensland as a protest gets underway in Brisbane. A nationwide ban on greyhound racing takes effect in New Zealand today. Advocates warn an influx of dogs could be exported to Queensland as a way of getting around the new laws. Protection of Greyhounds Coalition President Amy McMahon says at least 80 dogs have arrived already.
8: Essentially, people are trying to get around the ban in New Zealand by shipping these dogs into Queensland and other states to continue to erase them when New Zealanders and the New Zealand government have made it clear the time for greyhound racing has passed.
4: This is Air News. Australia's gold medal tally has risen to 54 on day 8 of the Commonwealth Games in Glasgow. The haul bolstered by standout performances from Isaac Bearcroft in the men's 10k race walk, while Ollie Bledden took out the men's individual pursuits at the velodrome. It was disappointment for Australia's Olympic champion Nina Kennedy, who took silver in the pole vault after failing to clear 4.7 metres, her lowest height, in nearly 7 years. She says the conditions in Scotland have been tough.
9: No one really jumped that high at all. There weren't any big bars, and that amazing tailwind that the sprinters have been getting all week, that is like a direct crosswind for us.
4: In AFL, Carlton line up against Brisbane tonight at Docklands, the match bringing up some major milestones. Patrick Cripps racking up his 250th game, Harry Mackay needing just 4 goals to reach 300. Blues coach Josh Fraser says his side will have to play to their strengths.
10: You look at with Brisbane and you go, you're going to have to take some things away from them, but you also need to lean into what you do really well. And we're still evolving our game style. I'd say at the moment it's still a bit clunky, but there's some evidence and a framework there of the way we want to play.
4: Last night, Fremantle were 37-point winners over the Western Bulldogs. In NRL action, the Dolphins have secured their 12th win of the season, pipping the Dragons 28-22. Their Storm lost out to the Bulldogs 36-22. And FIFA President Gianni Infantino's plan to sell off the World Cup to private investors has been reportedly scrapped. The move triggered a backlash from global soccer officials. Australian Independent Radio News.
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11: 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Tasmania's Georgia Baker has won a record-equalling 5th Commonwealth Games gold medal in the scratch race in Glasgow. Hobart Underground rave crew Psy-On Events will host a licensed 3,000-capacity techno event at Mac 02 in September. And the Tasmania Devils have presented 106-year-old Peggy Gregg with a club membership at her birthday party in Glenara Lakes in Launceston. 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
11: Possible shower across Launceston for the rest of the day, dropping to 5 overnight. Shower or 2 for tomorrow, Sunday, with a high of 15. And showers for Monday with 11.
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15: From the Bible, the book of Proverbs, chapter 27, verse 17, says, "As iron sharpens iron, so one man sharpens another." Chuck Swindoll, in his book Rise and Shine, takes this centuries-old advice and places it squarely in our contemporary situation when he states, "I know of nothing more effective for maintaining a pure heart and for keeping one's life balanced and on target than being part of an accountability group." Wise words indeed. 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

0: Do you overcoach your kids? I'm Mark Merrill with today's Family Minute. If you spend any time on the field with your children, you know it's sometimes tough to figure out when to be a coach and when to be a parent. Well, here's an idea. Let the coach be the person to push them, and you, the parent, be the person to praise them. The car ride home from practice or game should not be a time to nitpick at their performance. It should be a sanctuary of praise filled with accolades to your child, like, "You look great out there," or "You're a real pro," or "You're a real natural." For more on lifting up your child with praise, join me on my blog. 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

0: there's a big difference between the self-improvement programs that this world has to offer and the powerful life transformation that God has on offer. Actually, they're like chalk and cheese. Hi, I'm Bernie Diet from ChristianityWorks.com. We start the new year off wanting change. So we grab onto some self-improvement thing, we go with it for a while, then we realize there's sacrifice involved, and then we head back to our old life. Sound familiar? It's a pattern that's repeated itself over and over again since time immemorial. So let me be blunt. As long as you and I try to chase after all this world has to offer, as though that's the be-all and the end-all, we're going to be disappointed. Keep it up, and you'll be looking at a wasted life. But focus on Jesus and what he's done for you. Live your life for him and not for you. And that's the place, the only place, where you and I are going to discover the new life that we've been looking for. It's chalk and cheese.
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3: Hello there, I'm Sean Bindley. The Chamber of Minerals and Energy is warning the downing of tools in the Pilbara could have serious impacts on Western Australia's economy. BHP workers in Port Hedland are planning to stop loading ships next Saturday and take strike action the following day. CEO Aaron Morey says it could have significant consequences.
4: It'll simply damage our ability to pay for aged care, housing, looking after people with a disability and other vulnerable members of society, and the ability to fund the school and education systems.
3: Israel's ambassador to the UN has said US President Donald Trump will absolutely not be disappointed by Israel's response to the Hamas disarmament deal, but questions remain over whether the agreement will deliver the diplomatic breakthrough the president is seeking. The deal announced on Thursday comes as the war in Iran appears to have restarted and efforts to broker a ceasefire between Ukraine and Russia have stalled. Far-right members of Israeli Prime Minister Benjamin Netanyahu's coalition have publicly rejected the agreement, while Netanyahu himself has yet to make a comment. James Goodison reports from Washington.
5: He's certainly been keen to trumpet the fact today, and he did so again at the cabinet meeting, the claim that he has ended eight wars during his second term. But what he really wants is this big diplomatic breakthrough to sort of put in front of the American people, front and centre, and I think largely to deflect, if the Iran war is still ongoing. A lot of effort at the start of the year was spent trying to get a ceasefire between Ukraine and Russia. That hasn't happened. Then, of course, the war in the Iran was started, paused, and now again appears to have restarted. So, yes, certainly looking for some sort of breakthrough. This could be it.
3: A leading advocacy group believes parents deserve an answer as to why past convictions were not taken into account when passing working with children checks. Attorneys General have met in Darwin to agree on a nationally consistent assessment process. It will see anyone convicted of serious criminal offences banned from engaging in child-related work. Childcare Choice co-founder Madeline Simmons says she's shocked these rules weren't already in place.
6: We're very concerned about what might have slipped through before they've introduced these new reforms. So there's a whole list of very dangerous crimes that are on that list of people who are now going to be banned from holding working with children checks. And we want to know what's already happened and who slipped through this loophole previously.
3: The Reserve Bank is expected to hold interest rates steady this month on the back of an easing of inflation. The RBA has already hiked rates three times this year, with experts warning another rise could push struggling households over the edge. Finder's personal finance expert Sarah Meganson says many mortgage holders are already feeling the pinch.
7: One in four Australians say that they're actually right at that breaking point. They're just scraping by, and another rate rise would really tip them over the edge. Another 38% say that they're okay for now, but they really don't have much wiggle room in their budget. So combined, that's two out of three mortgage holders who are really, really right on the edge.
3: To South Australia, where two teenagers have been charged after a 55-year-old man was allegedly assaulted near the West Terrace skate park. Senior Constable Kimberly Broad says he was attacked after confronting a group of youths graffitiing an electrical box yesterday afternoon. The pair have been bailed to appear in the Adelaide Youth Court in September. This is Air News. At the Commonwealth Games, 19-year-old Aussie Isaac Bearcroft has taken gold in the men's 10k race walk, while Sarah Billings has taken Australia's first medal in the women's 800 metres since 1990, securing bronze. In AFL this afternoon, at halftime, St Kilda leads Sydney at Docklands by 13 points. St Kilda 55, the Swans 42. And a close one in Launceston this afternoon. After 15 minutes of the second quarter, North lead the Hawks by 3 points. Port Adelaide line up against GWS at the Adelaide Oval in this evening's early game. Will Lawrence and Harry Ram return to the AFL. They'll replace Logan Evans and Brandon Zirk-Thatcher. Willem Drew will lead the team in his 150th game. In the other match tonight, Carlton line up against the Premier's Brisbane at Docklands. Patrick Cripps will play his 250th game for the Blues. Harry Mackay needs 4 goals to reach 300. And 2 changes for the West Coast Eagles heading into tomorrow's game against Richmond. Jack Graham, who won a premiership with the Tigers, will run onto the MCG alongside Cooper Duff-Titler. They'll replace Ollie Franku, who has a knee injury, and Hamish Davis, who's been dropped. Tom Gross, Matt Flynn and Davis will be the emergencies. In NRL action, the Dolphins have secured their 12th win of the season, pipping the Dragons 28-22, the Storm losing out to the Bulldogs 36-22. Australian Independent Radio News.
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9: Good afternoon. Making news on Pulse, the Tasmania Devils have beat the Sydney Swans by 30 points after scoring 52 points in the final quarter at Tramway Oval in Sydney. Tasmania's Georgia Baker has won a record-equalling 5th Commonwealth Games gold medal in the scratch race in Glasgow. And the Tasmania Devils have formed an 8-member panel to create the club's official song before their 2028 AFL debut. Get these stories and more on the free Pulse Tasmania app.
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9: 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Shower or 2 for tomorrow, Sunday, with a high of 15, and showers for Monday with 11.
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17: 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My co-host for hour two is Tennille Netter from Geraldton in WA. We talk about her journey from train driver to signed artist to transformed life, coming to know God, plus new music out from her called Who Do You Say I Am. There's also a sneak peek of an upcoming tour with Eliza King. You do not want to miss out on that. Some great songs in the mix from Sydney, a classic from Belle Thompson. We're also going to jump back into The Pulse, our brand new segment with Aaron Duff from Oz Christian Record, because he seems to have his finger on what's happening with new music and new artists in Australia. And I'm always learning new things from him. So much to come your way this show. Let's kick the hour off with Nathan Tasker with his number one hit, Never Too Far Gone.
18: You're back.

That was Compliments of Gus with Sweep on the Oz Music Showcase. Can you feel the pulse? This is a newish segment to the Oz Music Showcase, and joining me on the pulse today is Aaron Duff from Oz Christian Records. He just seems to know things that I don't know, and so of course I'm going to pick his brain for all things Aussie Christian music. Aaron, thanks for

0: month that I don't know. So I'd like to know about who Drea is from WA. Can you tell me about her?
1: Yes, those other artists you mentioned as well. I mean, people who say that Australia doesn't have any talent in Christian music space. Gosh. Don't talk to those people.
0: Yeah, they don't know.
1: No, we've got lots of good stuff coming through. But yeah, Drea, incredible artist, as you mentioned, from Perth, WA. She first came to attention through Australian Idol. She was in the 2024 season and finalist there. And I sort of found out about her because there's another Christian artist, in fact, based here in Adelaide called Kim Miyako. And she was also in that same season. And they put together a song that was released last year. But yeah, Drea's just released, as you mentioned, her first full artist album. And it's called Restored. It's, I think, 10 tracks in there. Got a music video that was just released earlier this month. My favourite song on it is called Mercy Me. Got a few different producers behind it. But she's very interesting, sort of like an R&B sort of style.
0: Yeah, great.
1: Soul feel. Not afraid to get out there. And she's a Christian artist, but within the secular space, they love her as well. So awesome. Definitely an artist to keep your eyes on and putting out some real top quality music. She also has a few live shows that she plays quite often.
0: Okay, so good to hear.
1: In person and the like. So Drea, D-R-E-A, one to watch.
0: Okay, incredible. Now, I don't think I watched the last couple of seasons of Australian Idol as they've sort of reset it. I don't know why. Maybe because I'm used to The Voice where you can have any age. And I felt like, you know, I'm in my 40s. I could do on The Voice, but Idol is for young people. You know, they've capped it, haven't they, in terms of age. So I definitely had not heard of her. But yeah, I don't know if you know that. I'm pretty sure they capped it. Like 29 that was the oldest.
1: I was like, why limit yourself?
0: Yeah, I don't know.
1: Other people are limiting it. Well, what can you do? No, I wasn't aware.
0: That's nothing wrong with them. They can do that if they like. I have no problem with that. But that's why I haven't heard of Drea. So, okay, I'm going to check her out, see what I think of her music, maybe even get her on the show. Aaron, I would love to check back with you next week because there is another artist on your recommended releases for July that I haven't heard of as well. So we'll check back next week on The Pulse.
1: All right, let's do it. Thanks, Kate.
0: Thanks, mate. See you then.
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3: From the central coast of New South Wales, Daniel Friend is a singer-songwriter with a heart for creating authentic, faith-filled music. After spending more than a decade performing professionally at restaurants and RSL clubs, Daniel is now sharing songs that reflect his personal faith and love for worship. Alongside his wife and their three boys, he's actively involved in his local Baptist church, where music has always been an important part of family life. His latest release, With You, is a great example of his hands-on approach to music. Recorded in his own lounge room, Daniel played the electric guitar, bass, and vocals himself, programming the remaining instruments before producing the track alongside his wife. The result is a warm, genuine song that feels both intimate and uplifting. Let's have a little listen.

0: 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It isn't trying to be flashy or complicated. It's just simply honest, heartfelt, and centered on who God is. 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
1: 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Daisy is a little love letter for all the hopeless romantics out there. 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
4: Let's rewind and take a moment to spotlight Australian singer-songwriter Belle Thompson, an artist whose career has been shaped by storytelling, faith, and connection. Beginning as Belle Morrison, she first released music in 2004, following her graduation from the Queensland Conservatorium of Music, quickly gaining recognition, including a win in the National Australian Songwriting Competition for her song Psalm. She followed that with Bird's Eye View in 2006 and You Are My Destination in 2009, a run of early releases that built her reputation and established her voice in Australian Christian music. But what truly sets Belle apart is her ability to combine music with message. An award-winning singer, songwriter, and speaker, she's travelled extensively across Australia and New Zealand, sharing songs alongside real-life stories of hope, resilience, and faith. In 2014, she recorded a new creation in Nashville with Grammy-nominated producer Ed Cash, with the title track spending 21 weeks in the Australian Christian Radio Top 30 and being embraced by churches nationwide. That journey led to her fourth album, Seasons, released in 2018, a reflective project capturing life's highs and lows and everything in between. While Belle continues to write and share her message, she hasn't released any new music since Seasons, making it the most recent chapter of her recording story. And you know what? That's absolutely okay, because sometimes it's not about how often the music comes, but how deeply it stays. Let's flash back to a beautiful track from Belle Thompson. It's called With You on the Oz Music Showcase.

0: Can't get enough of that artist and that song. It's Sydney from Melbourne with her song, What If It Ends? Oh my goodness, there's so much going on in the world of Australian Christian music and music from artists of faith, especially tours, new music, conferences, festivals, competitions, awards, so many ways that we can get connected and involved with what's going on, and that makes me so happy. I don't know if all of that brings a little smile to your face, but it absolutely does to mine, because it means that you have been doing an incredible job. 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We'll see what our artists are doing on the internet, and we'll also play a bit of New Empire and some Johnny Westwood. So much to stick around for in the next 10 here on the Oz Music Show.
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Time to check the socials to see what our artists are up to on the internet, to find all the info and updates of their music and their lives. And there's a bunch going on. So let's open our phones, head over to Instagram, type in AUS Music Showcase. Okay. And then let's have a little scroll, see what we can find. Okay, this is pretty cool. There are a bunch of these open verse challenges happening at the moment. I know Forrest Frank and Josiah Queen do them. Victor Clay's got one going at the moment. And for King and Country have one with their new song as well. And the guys from Tell Me I'm Dreaming have added their own take on this song. Let's have a quick listen. There is beauty.

0: that's when he came close. It was love he spoke. You should know you are not alone.
1: Oh, good job, guys. I think that's so fun to be able to put your own take on a song. It's a great way to get your voice out there. That's the guys from Tell Me I'm Dreaming Music. Love them. Let's see what else we can find.
2: I wish I lived in Nashville or LA. Then I could make my music dreams come true and really do this thing, you know, get around a bunch of creatives, make music. Have you ever thought this? Because I used to think the same way and sometimes still do. As a person who lives in a non-musical kind of city, which is why me and a bunch of others from across the world are starting an online community called Glory Gather. This is for all my musicians and industry peeps out there. It is a place to come get developed and also discipled. And yes, I said discipled because discipleship is important.
1: Something that I'm so excited that has just launched is called Glory Gather. It's an online music community to disciple and connect a bunch of creatives together. Haynes and Sophia and their team from For The Glory have launched this online music community. I jumped on this week. It's so cool. Congrats to the team for getting that out in the world, because it's all about helping and connecting. I like that. What else can we see? Now, I've never met her, but I keep hearing about her, Fatai. I believe she was on one of the singing shows for a while. She's from Melbourne, but her voice is incredible.

Wow, that is her singing live at a recent event, and she says, I'm so grateful for moments like this where we can be in the same room together and share stories through live music. And then she goes on to thank you, but says, next time you go onto your favorite streaming platform to listen to the music out there, remember that you can listen and impact our world with every listen, every stream, every download, every comment. And she just says, thank you, thank you, thank you. What a voice. Hold on, let's listen again. So good. Oh, that's Tell Me I'm Dreaming for Ty and the guys at Glory Gather, happening on social media this week. And of course, so much more. That was only just three of the incredible artists that we love and support here on the Oz Music Showcase. You can check out them all by following along with our profile at AUS Music Showcase on Instagram. Stay with me for some more great music. Levi McGrath on the way, a bit of Daniel Hagan and Nathan Fawcett. This one from Johnny Westwood, It's Nothing Better.

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Love Me, a bit of a collab. That's Nathan Fawcett, Daniel Hagan and Stephen James Bowell with their song Wherever I Go. This is a deep one. I really like it. Hey, it's Kate with you. Thanks for hanging out with me on the Oz Music Showcase. And you know what? I say hanging out because I don't just want to do it on my own. It's all about connection, just like those guys collaborating, just like me saying, hey, why don't you let me know who you are, where you're listening from, what you're enjoying about the show. You can do all of that over on our Instagram. Send me a message at AUS Music Showcase. And coming up in the next hour, my co-host for the show is Tennille Netter. She's from Geraldton in WA. She has such a rich history in the music industry. Even before she came to know God, she was making music, going on TV, singing shows, getting signed to labels, and she's continued to do incredible things. Lots of collaborations, lots of music, and a tour with Eliza King is on the cards for later this year. Oh my gosh, did I say I'm excited about that? I'm so excited about that. That's my interview and my co-hosting segment with Tennille Netter from WA in the next hour. So don't go anywhere. This is Levi McGrath, also from WA, with his song One More Moment on the Oz Music Showcase.

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3: Hello there, I'm Sean Bindley. The federal government is reassuring Australians the country's fuel supplies remain secure despite ongoing tensions in the Middle East. Stock levels for petrol, diesel and jet fuel have all increased in the past week, with another 44 fuel tankers on their way. Energy Minister Chris Bowen says he's confident supplies will hold up.
4: Obviously, the situation internationally remains challenging. It remains the case that no orders to Australia have been cancelled and that orders continue to be locked in through September and into October.
3: Meanwhile, the Albanese government has also confirmed discounts to the fuel excise and road user charge will not be extended and will end tomorrow. US President Donald Trump says Israel is very happy with the Hamas disarmament deal brokered by his Board of Peace, but a senior Israeli official told Reuters and local media that Israel does not accept the proposal and will not carry out any withdrawals from Gaza. Israeli Prime Minister Benjamin Netanyahu has yet to comment publicly on the agreements, which was announced on Thursday night, and would require Hamas to surrender its weapons in phases while Israeli forces pull back from the territory. The deal stipulates that a detailed disarmament roadmap must be finalised within 14 days. Blake Sifton reports from Tel Aviv.
5: Yesterday, as reports began emerging of progress in the talks aimed at convincing Hamas to disarm, the Israeli Prime Minister's office released a statement in which they said that the proposal did not meet Israeli demands for the demilitarization of Gaza in exchange for withdrawals. Now, as part of this plan, the Israeli military would be expected to withdraw back to the so-called yellow line. That is the position they held in October when the ceasefire in Gaza was reached, and they controlled around 53% of Gaza at the time.
3: All four major banks are predicting the Reserve Bank will hold interest rates this month as inflation cools to 3.8%. After three rate rises this year, a pause would give mortgage holders a welcome breathing space to manage their repayments, while savers can still enjoy higher returns. Finer personal finance expert Sarah Meganson says relief is on the horizon.
6: All four of the big four banks, their economists are all predicting that we'll have a hold. But, you know, some of them are saying, well, we'll have a hold for August, but we might have an increase in September. But I tend to think that's way too far away. So much can change between now and then. So we'll stick with the good news for now, which is a hold in August.
3: Legal action has been launched over the death of four ADF members killed in a helicopter crash in North Queensland 3 years ago. The crew died instantly when their aircraft went down off the Whitsunday Islands during a nighttime training exercise. Their families are now taking court action, alleging preventable failings caused the tragedy. A 15-year-old boy has been charged with murder after a man was fatally stabbed on the New South Wales Central Coast. Brisbane police were called to the scene in Gosford on Tuesday, where they found a 22-year-old man with stab wounds before he died in hospital. Police arrested the teenager and a woman in Lake Haven this morning. Both were refused bail. And two teenagers have been charged after a man was assaulted near a skate park in Adelaide. NU's Kim Cartwright reports.
7: A 55-year-old man suffered non-life-threatening injuries after approaching two teenagers allegedly graffitiing an electrical box yesterday afternoon near the West Terrace skate park. Senior Constable Kimberly Broad.
8: They subsequently turned on him and punched and kicked him. The 55-year-old man was taken to hospital with some head injuries, but thankfully his condition isn't believed to be life-threatening.
3: This is NU's. In AFL this afternoon, 17 minutes into the final quarter at Docklands, and St Kilda leads Sydney by 10 points. And it's a tight one too in Launceston, with Hawthorn leading North Melbourne by 5, 25 minutes into the third quarter. In rugby league today, after 25 minutes, it's the Warriors 14, leading the Gold Coast 6. Australia's gold medal tally at the Commonwealth Games has risen to 54 at the conclusion of Day 8, the green and gold dominating in the track and field, with gold in the men's 10,000-metre race walk. 19-year-old Isaac Beecroft was neck and neck with Kenya's Stephen Kihu for the majority of the race, before pulling away on the last lap, as heard on Channel 7.
9: and he has daylight now into the home straight and away, and 50 metres to go, and it is yet another Australian gold here in what has been an astonishing 23rd Commonwealth Games for the Aussies in track and field.
3: While in the boxing ring, two-time Aussie champion Emma Sue Greentree has progressed into tonight's gold medal match, knocking out English opponent Mary-Kate Smith.
10: A split decision, the winner in the red corner, Emma Sue Greentree.
11: That's it, does it? Through to the gold medal bout.
3: Once again, thanks to Channel 7 for that audio. There was disappointment in the pole vaults, with Olympic champion Nina Kennedy settling for silver after failing to clear 4.7 metres. And at the velodrome, it was an all-Aussie podium in the men's individual pursuits, with Ollie Bledden taking gold over Connor Lay with a games record. Australian Independent Radio News.
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12: Good afternoon, making news on Pulse. The Tasmania Devils have beat the Sydney Swans by 30 points after scoring 52 points in the final quarter at Tramway Oval in Sydney. Tasmania's Georgia Baker has won a record-equalling fifth Commonwealth Games gold medal in the scratch race in Glasgow. And Tasmanians Georgia Baker and Felicity Wilson-Haffenden have helped Australia win a fourth straight Commonwealth Games team pursuit gold in Glasgow. Get these stories and more on the free Pulse Tasmania app.
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2: No matter what the weather.
12: Possible shower across Launceston for the rest of the day, dropping to 5 overnight. Shower or two for tomorrow Sunday with a high of 15, and showers for Monday with 11.
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23: What a joy to have another co-host for this hour of the Oz Music Showcase. Someone who I have been hearing about in the music talks and conversations, who I heard did an incredible job opening for We Are Messengers back in February, who lives over in WA, the wonderful, beautiful, very talented Tennille Netter. Thanks so much for joining me.
24: Oh, thanks, Kate. It's great to be here.
23: I'm very excited to get a deep dive and an insight into who you are. Why don't you take a moment to introduce yourself to our beautiful audience who likely haven't heard of you before, and maybe they've listened to a couple of collaborations that you are in. We know that you work with some other artists, but would love to discover a little bit of your journey and what's brought you here today.
24: Sure. So yes, I live in regional WA. I live in Geraldton at the moment, but I spent a lot of my life moving around remote parts of WA. And I was pretty shy as a kid. I didn't really sing in front of anyone until I was like a teenager. And I guess I kind of got my start in music, I suppose, in sort of the secular world. I wasn't a Christian until I was in my 20s. yeah, I kind of started out just doing indie, folky, pop kind of music. Yeah, I embarrassingly was on a reality TV show.
0: Really?

0: Mushroom Music Publishing and kind of lived in Sydney and Melbourne and I guess sort of pursued this secular music career. That was sort of across a span of maybe 4 or 5 years. But also in that time, I think I was really searching spiritually and I started like reading my Bible and reading apologetics and reading Mere Christianity. And I had some wonderful Christian people in my life. And to cut a long story short, I became a Christian in that time. And then I kind of became very disillusioned with the secular music world. And I moved back to Perth and I did an internship at my church and I went to Bible college and I met my husband and I kind of had this pretty big hiatus from music actually. And when I did start writing again, I kind of just started writing organically these devotional type songs, which kind of really came out of my conversion. And then ever since then, I just can't help but write Christian music. I think, you know, because it's all of life and everything that I write and interpret is through the lens of my faith. And so I guess music for me is like a prayer language. Yeah. And that's where the songs come from.
1: Wow. What a fun journey. I'd love to know what kind of faith examples you had around you. Was it just the drawing of the Lord calling you out at age 20? Or did you have some people around you that you had some key conversations with that made you start to explore? What were some key things that shifted for you? Because you often hear of people coming to know the Lord sort of in their teens because they go to a camp or something like that, but not often in that mid-20s kind of space.
0: I would say my family was theist. In fact, my mum and dad would probably say that they're Christian. Well, they would say they're Christian now, but I had quite a, maybe a bit more of a tumultuous childhood. My mum and dad separated when I was 8. And then I actually went to live in Karratha as soon as I was old enough to move out of home and I drove trains. And I was up there for a number of years. But my brother, who's 3 years younger than me, he became a Christian when he was 18. And he had quite a radical sort of life-changing conversion, as all conversions are. But, you know, some are more dramatic than others, depending on your life. And I think that was a really powerful witness to me. So, I think I would have said that I was always a theist and that I sort of believed in God. And I had this sense of God and Jesus. But I just don't think I really understood what it meant to know Jesus and to be living for him. And so I did have a family, a lady in particular, who sort of took me under her wing and kind of mentored me and read the Bible with me and was very patient and gracious. I look back now and I'm like, she's a saint. But yeah, and as I said, I had some friends in Sydney at the time who were Christians as well. And so, yeah, I look back now and I can see God's providence just in some of the people that he brought into my life. And yeah, but I guess it was really through my brother, actually, that I came to faith.
1: Yeah. So I guess it's that idea of it's the little seeds that, you know, you had some history with it and then you had a few different people and then there was a catalyst to say, all right, I've got to figure this out. And, you know, we all go on that journey. It's very rarely, I think, just one step, right? We're slowly moving towards that decision. Yeah, I'm sure that's a wonderful sort of reminiscence as a family to go, oh yeah, wow, okay. See how far we've come. Look at where God was leading us in our lives.
0: Yeah.
1: I want to ask you about something that you have in one of your bios, and you said that you first learned to play. Now, I'm not sure if it was guitar or piano. I think it was probably guitar, and you played a Jewel song. Now, I'm a huge fan of Jewel. Is that true that was the first song that you learned to play?
0: Yeah, it is. It was You Were Meant For Me by Jewel.
1: Yeah.
0: Mm-hmm. Yeah. My best friend at high school, she had been playing guitar for a while and she taught me how to play that song. And so, yeah, that was the first song I ever learned. Yeah. I think, yeah, my teen years for sure, she was probably one of the first sort of like female singer-songwriters that I got into. But yeah, I love a lot of old music as well, like Joni Mitchell and Fleetwood Mac and the Beatles, and kind of grew up my parents listening to that sort of music. But yeah, Jewel definitely had a few years there where it was on high rotation.
1: Well, let's jump into a song that you have just released. It's called Who You Say I Am. You've done a collaboration. Who is this with?
0: Who Do You Say I Am? I recorded and featured Davey. So Davey are a husband and wife couple, Megan and Daniel Tavani, and we've done a bunch of songwriting together. And so they're just wonderfully talented people and wonderful people. And I just wanted them to produce the track.
1: Beautiful. What is the song all about?
0: I should know the passage. It's from where Jesus asks, who do people say I am? And the disciples say, you know, some say Elijah, some say, you know, and then he says, who do you say I am? And they say, my Savior and Lord. And so I guess it was kind of like thinking about in the New Testament how we see Jesus, you know, doing miracles and who he sort of showed who he was and what he said and what he did. And then the way that people respond differently, like the Pharisees responded a certain way

0: you know? And so it's kind of just thinking about how Jesus presents in the Gospels and how we respond to that.
1: Beautiful. Well, I can't wait to play it for the very first time here on the Oz Music Showcase from Geraldton in WA. It's Tennille Netter with Who You Say I Am.

0: My co-host for this hour and this episode is Tennille Netter from WA. I'm loving chatting with you, Tennille. Thank you so much for taking the time.
1: No worries.
0: Juggling all our other jobs that we do, very few artists and musicians and creatives get to do their original work full time, have to do other things. And so quick insight into all the other things that you might be juggling as well as the music that you make.
1: Well, at the moment, it's 3 kids under 9. But yeah, over the years, I've always worked. I worked as a train driver. I have worked as a music coordinator at a school. I have taught singing. But yeah, actually, at the moment, I'm sort of doing some work for a church and raising my kids. And that's keeping me really busy. I homeschool one of my kids. So
0: okay, yeah,
1: it's actually probably the first time in many years that I haven't worked. Like I haven't had another job driving or, yeah, and sort of doing music when I can.
0: I think I read something about that sense of, okay, quick, the kids are in bed. We've got half an hour. So being creative and doing laundry, let alone writing a song or sitting down and composing a melody, you've got to really be intentional with those moments that you get. Is that right?
1: Yeah, for sure. Yeah. My phone is like full of half-baked voice memos, you know, like little melodies or lyrical ideas. And yeah, it is hard. And I often find it hard to go from, someone needs help on the toilet and then I've got an interview, we're talking about music, or it's a hectic season of life for sure. But a lot of the songs that I write though just sort of come as a response to like processing things in this season of life. Like I write a lot of songs about motherhood or marriage or, you know, so it can be a good source of inspiration as well.
0: That's right. Every season I went through a breakup last year and I'd never written a breakup song before and now I have. It comes out of that thing of processing that pain and disappointment with the Lord and then, you know, all of that things. It's like, does art imitate life or does life imitate art? And, you know, interesting. But also that's so often what creativity is. It's the way that we express what's going on inside. I think one of the joys and the mandates for those of us who are creative is that not everyone has the capacity to display those feelings using paint or to describe with words like C.S. Lewis, you know, with the state of life or how we feel about that, or to put into song and melody. That's what's going on in my life. We have this beautiful gift that we can give others. Well, let's talk about some of your experiences. As you said, you've done some touring, you've played at different festivals, and in February of this year, you got to open for We Are Messengers when they were on their tour. What was that like? How did you get that gig? And what did you learn anything? Was it interesting working with the guys?
1: Yeah, no, it was great. I flew down from Geraldton to play in Perth for the show. They're lovely guys. Darren was really encouraging and it was nice just to chat to some people that, you know, they're further down their journey in terms of music career. But a few years ago, I actually did a little Australian tour opening for Wren Collective. And so the folks at CMAA were just aware of me. So that's kind of how the gig came about.
0: I talked to Ethan Beer, who I think opened for them in Brisbane and Sydney. And he was on the show a couple of months ago. And he said he was really impacted. He's in his early 20s, just, you know, getting started. Really impacted by the way that Darren stopped to talk to him, took time with him, invited him into, I guess, the habits or the cadences that they have in their show, the prayer and the devotion. And he juxtaposed that with another sort of bigger artist, mainstream artist that he opened for, who basically didn't even give him a look in, didn't really say hi in the corridor. So he was quite astounded at the difference between the two. Was that sort of something that you experienced as well?
1: Yeah, definitely. Yeah, the guys were so lovely. And yeah, we prayed together before the show. We ate dinner together. We chatted about faith and life and how we became Christians. And yeah, so it was really very welcoming. And there was kind of none of this like, I'm some celebrity and you're nobody, you know, which, yeah, I've had the same experience as Ethan as well, especially in secular music, like opening. I remember I opened for an international act once when I was living in Sydney and they didn't acknowledge my existence, you know. I just think it's bizarre. But everyone starts somewhere, you know. Unfortunately, I haven't come across it to the same extent in Christian music, but I guess at the end of the day, people were not perfect and, you know, but I really try to make quite an effort to encourage younger artists and artists that are upcoming and to share their music and, you know, because it's like, yeah, we all start somewhere and it's a gift to be shared, you know, and it's
0: Yeah, that's a beautiful testimony to the guys from We Are Messengers. I think you played Parachute Festival back in the day when it was Parachute. It's called Festival One now, I think, or at least it's been replaced by Festival One in New Zealand. Do you have any moments that you'd like to share around some artists that you have shared the stage with?
1: Yeah, I met my husband actually at Parachute.
0: Really? Oh, wow.
1: Yeah, so Parachute will always have a bit of a soft spot in my heart because met him over there. And I've kind of had two sort of fairly long time collaborators who were kind of there from the beginning of my kind of Christian music journey, a guy named John Van Dusen and John Guerra. And we'd sort of collaborated and Zoomed, wrote and released singles together over a period of sort of 5 years. But we'd never met in person until last year.
0: Wow, so good.
1: Yeah.
0: It's the incredible benefit of the digital world that we're in. And also that, you know, we have the capacity to travel and to do that. So, yeah, that's a really cool thing. Now, some other Aussies that you have worked with that I know about are a couple of artists from Queensland, Rothbury. I know that you've done some work with them. And also Eliza King, who I'm pretty much her biggest fan. I'm going to get the T-shirt and the merch, and, you know, that she's just released. What's it been like working with those wonderful artists?
1: Amazing. So lovely. Eliza and I are just putting together a little run of Aussie shows for later in the year. So we're very...
0: Is that a sneak peek? Oh my goodness. Really?
1: Yes. It'll be fun. Eliza and I have collaborated on, I think, maybe 3 or 4 tracks over the years, if could even be more. We did a song recently together for the Worship Initiative, but we've never met. So it'd be great to meet Eliza in real life and hang out together and play shows together. So I'm very much looking forward to that in October.
0: Okay, everyone, watch this space. I will be bringing you that information as soon as I get it. So get ready for me to hound you for that. One, what I love about that is live performance. I really would love to see more local artists doing tours and performances. Obviously, we love having We Are Messengers and For King and Country come, but for the audience to say, hey, well, I'm willing to go to someone I don't know that well and, you know, or just an 80 cap venue and just turn up and enjoy a night of music. It doesn't have to be in a big stadium. And so that's really encouraging. So we're going to play her new song, Lord, I Love You More. Would you like to introduce it?
1: Sure. This is Eliza King, Lord, I Love You More.

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0: Take your...
1: We are back with Tennille Netta from Geraldton in WA. We've been talking all things music career, working with Eliza King. Sneak peek that there's likely a tour coming later in the year. Let's jump in to the Fast Five. We are going to ask you five random questions that you don't know in advance. The purpose of this is to help the audience fall in love with you, not just the music. So are you ready for this, Tennille?
2: I'm ready.
1: Okay, here we go. Question number one. What habit are you trying to build or stop right now in your life?
2: Let's say I'm trying to build exercise, regular exercise. Is it build and stop or?
1: Or one or the other. Some people like, I'm going to stop eating chocolate, you know, either one.
2: I wish I could say that I want to stop eating chocolate, but I don't want to stop eating chocolate.
1: Who says that? That's like, no one's ever said that before. Okay, exercise. Do you have a particular way of exercising in mind?
2: Not particularly. Probably Pilates and some cardio, like going for walks and, yeah.
1: You know, not mountain climbing or...
2: No, probably not.
1: Okay, well done. All right. Do you have a go-to comfort food?
2: Chocolate, for sure.
1: But give us a little bit more, what type of chocolate, and it only if it's on sale or full price?
2: I'm a Whittaker's girl, Whittaker's from New Zealand. I prefer it a lot more than dairy milk. It's much creamier and not as sugary tasting. And I tend to buy it mostly when it's on special because it is on the little bit more expensive end. The
1: pricey side.
2: But, yeah.
1: One of my favorite Whittaker's brand, because my family are from New Zealand, so is the L&P white chocolate that has like sparkling crackles in it. That's so good because it's like lemony white chocolate. Very good.
2: Yeah. And the jelly. Yeah. But you can't get those flavors in Australia.
1: No.
2: Really devastating.
1: Devastating. I've got a friend going in October to New Zealand, so maybe I'll put in an order. Okay. Question number three. Who would you like to sing or play with, dead or alive?
2: That is so hard. Am I only allowed one?
1: Okay. Two. Go.
2: I would love to sing with Joni Mitchell, and I would love to probably sing, there's so many people, maybe Leonard Cohen.
1: Okay. Is he still with us?
2: No.
1: Yeah, wow. Okay. Some really rich voices there. Love that. Okay, well done. What is something that you're discovering about God or about faith right now?
2: So much. Something in particular that I'm discovering about God or faith. I think maybe... We've just been part of a church plant where I am. So it started out as a very little small group of people. And then God has just been so kind and gracious in his provision. And we actually have our public launch in a week, 2 weeks' time. And so it's just been really encouraging to see God's faithfulness and provision just through that whole process and learning to really trust in him. And yeah, that he is the one that grows things, you know, and that we are just called to be faithful. So yeah, that's been really encouraging.
1: Love that. Well done. Okay. Are you vinyl, CD or streaming as preferred way of listening to music?
2: I love vinyls. I probably stream more than anything else, just purely because when you're in the car, you can't really play a vinyl. So if I like to sit down when my kids are in bed and listen to a vinyl and really listen to a record, I really love that.
1: The tangible and intentional listening that comes from that. Okay, very nice. Well done. Tennille Netta, The Fast Five. Very interesting. Okay, we are going to play another one of your songs. And I was listening to a few of them and I really like the story about how the invitation came about. So can we play that one? And I'd love to hear a bit of, you know, your take on the story, what it's all about.
2: I don't often write songs to a brief, but the Gospel Coalition in the States had a bit of a competition or a contest of sorts that it posed the question, what is the gospel? And we kind of had to write a song in response to that question. And so, yeah, I was thinking about it for quite a while and I was just had no idea where to start. And then I was in the car with my kids one day and I was just thinking about all the invitations in scripture, especially that Jesus gives us in the New Testament. And I thought, wow, isn't it so kind and gracious and merciful that we get all these invitations to come and know him and love him and that even in spite of ourselves that he wants to know us and love us. And so, yeah, that was what inspired the invitation.
1: And it got added to the compilation, I believe, right?
2: Yeah. So they picked six kind of winners for the compilation and, yeah, it was one of the six. So that was really encouraging.
1: Wow, congratulations on that. It's a beautiful song. So let's play another Tennille Netta song. This one's called The Invitation and we'll be back in a couple of minutes with our chat with Tennille.

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0: I've absolutely loved chatting to Tenille Netta about a whole bunch of things, including her connection with Eliza King, playing with We Are Messengers, writing songs with and for other people. And we are in the last couple of minutes of the chat. Always sad, but so great to be able to play a couple of your songs, Tenille. Is there more music on the way for you? What are you working on at the moment?
1: Yeah, there is actually. I'm about to release another album. So I recorded an album with a producer in LA called Nathan Cimino, and the first single comes out on the 21st of August, and then a couple more singles, and then the album will actually come out right when Eliza and I go on tour, so the 2nd of October.
0: Okay, amazing. And what is the, is there a kind of theme and a heart behind a particular genre for the album, if you'd be willing to say?
1: Probably not so much a theme. I think it's kind of a mix of devotional kind of prayer music and a few sort of more congregational leaning songs. Lots of it is inspired by scripture, and production wise, it's probably leans a little bit into like Americana kind of folky raw elements. So maybe that's something that's a little bit different to the previous album, but yeah, I'm excited to share it.
0: Super exciting. Well, we'll keep our eyes out. We'll stay in contact to hear some more about the singles and then, of course, the album launch and the tour with Eliza King sometime in October. I'm still excited about that. We'll definitely keep you up to date, those who are listening right now, on what's happening with Tenille and with that new music. We are almost done, but the question that I ask everyone at the end of our co-hosting hour is this one. And Tenille, I'd love to know your thoughts. What's one thing that you'd love to see happen or change in the Aussie Christian music industry?
1: These are tricky questions, Kate. I think in the Aussie, I feel like a lot of our music, and this is probably true of the mainstream music world as well, it's almost like that thing of people have to go overseas in order to get recognized in Australia. You know, they go to the States or the UK, and then Australia's like, oh, they're actually good and they're from Australia. But I don't know whether it's like the Australian tall poppy thing or something. I don't know. But I think we kind of, I actually asked this of someone at CMAA the other day. I said, oh, we play a lot of American music on our like Christian radio in Australia. And we also play a lot of CCM, so contemporary Christian music, sort of Christian pop music. But there's actually like the thing that excites me about now is that there's so much amazing Christian music out there across all different genres. And I think that with technology these days, we have more platforms for music to be heard. But there is just some incredible Christian music getting made that's just not really getting a platform. And so I would like to see more kind of indie Christian singer-songwriters have outlets for their music to be heard. And yeah, and even for churches to encourage Christian artists more as well. It's not that artists are superfluous, but it's actually really, and it really can shape and influence culture in a way that is really unique and different. So yeah.
0: Who knows? We don't have to solve it all now, but that's a great thought. Thank you so much, Tenille. Well, for those listening, you can follow along with Tenille, with Eliza, with the tour coming up, the new album, all over on our Instagram at AUS Music Showcase. You can make sure to not miss any bit of news on all the things that are coming up. Tenille, this has been a pleasure. Thank you so much for taking time out of your beautiful day, away from your kids and all the things that you're doing, to chat to me, to be part of the showcase. I'm really excited to see what's next for you and to stay connected and for you to have the opportunity to be heard by the wonderful Oz Music Showcase listeners. So thank you so much for being with me.
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6: Hello there, I'm Sean Bindley. The federal government insists Australia's fuel supplies are secure as motorists brace for a price rise. Toby Goff explains.
7: National fuel stockpiles have nudged higher this week, holding enough petrol, diesel and jet fuel to last over a month. 44 tankers are currently en route to Australian ports. At the same time, the Albanese government's temporary discount to the fuel excise and road user charge is ending tomorrow night, adding 17 cents a litre back onto wholesale costs. As the Middle East conflict continues, fuel prices have climbed close to what they were when the relief was put in place, prompting calls for an extension. But Energy Minister Chris Bowen says it won't happen.
8: No, the road user charge is linked to the petrol excise and that's returning to normal over the weekend.
7: Freight bodies warn they face no choice but to pass the added transport costs on to consumers. Toby Goff reporting.
6: Hamas has confirmed it will begin disarming under a deal announced by US President Donald Trump, but they say the surrender of their heavy weapons is contingent on the creation of a Palestinian state, something the Israeli government firmly opposes. Israel has not publicly responded to the agreements, which was brokered by mediators from Egypt, Qatar, Turkey, and the US. Under the deal, weapons would be handed to a Palestinian technocratic committee rather than to Israel or any non-Palestinian party. The process is expected to begin with Gaza's police force, with heavier weaponry and tunnel infrastructure to follow in later phases. Jagriti Dave reports from Washington.
9: One of the reasons they may have agreed to this deal is because the disarmament process, it's not about handing over weapons to the other side necessarily. It's for giving weapons over to the Palestinian Technocratic Committee, backed by the US, to store the weapons. And it's happening in a phased process. So in this first instance, it's the Gaza police force that are going to be handing over weapons. And then at a later stage down the line, it will be other militants, Hamas and other groups in Gaza.
6: Rallies are taking place across Australia, protesting the ongoing aerial culling of Brumbies in Kosciuszko National Park. Demonstrators in regional hubs and capital cities are calling for an immediate end to the shooting program today. Head organiser of a rally in Queanbeyan near Canberra, Rachel McDonald, says they're also pushing the government for non-lethal population controls.
10: There is a controlled fertility program that's available that I believe the government is now starting to talk to relevant people about. They haven't even considered trialling it until now. Then we've got the rehoming program as well, which has got some contention behind it as well, because we all want them to remain there in the park.
6: A third 24-hour walkout by Victorian state school teachers has been penciled in for Wednesday the 19th of August. Staff are demanding a better pay deal and improved conditions. The state's new premier is confident a deal can be struck before the action takes place. A 15-year-old boy has been charged with murdering a man on the New South Wales Central Coast. He was arrested and refused bail this morning over the stabbing attack in Gosford on Tuesday. This is Air News. In AFL today, Sydney beat the Swans by 19 points at Docklands after trailing for much of the afternoon, and Hawthorn have got home against North Melbourne by 16 points in Tasmania. Later today, the Power challenged the Giants. Port Adelaide looked to end a three-match losing streak, and the Blues face the Lions. Today's NRL is underway with the Titans taking on the Warriors. After 65 minutes, Auckland, the Warriors 36, lead the Titans 6. Then the Panthers go up against the Raiders. And finally this evening, the Broncos challenge the Knights. In last night's NRL action, the Bulldogs defeated the Storm 36-22. The result sees Canterbury claim 6 wins from their last 7 games. Bulldogs back rower Jacob Preston says it's the right time of the year to come into form.
2: I feel like we've got back to our kind of defensive resilience that we built our game on last year, and we seem to find that Bulldogs DNA a bit. Obviously, last night there was periods where we switched off a little bit, but the weeks prior were definitely kind of getting that back.
6: Australia's gold medal tally has risen to 54 on day 8 of the Commonwealth Games in Glasgow. Sarah Billings has taken Australia's first medal in the women's 800 metres since 1990, securing bronze in the final. The 28-year-old opened the race in strong form and narrowly missed out on silver to Kenya's Lillian Odira.
11: I reckon she's going to get a medal. It's Hunter Bell, Odira and Billings is fighting hard. It's our first medal since 1990. And she had a crack for silver right on the line.
6: Australian Independent Radio News.
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13: Good evening. 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Tasmania's Georgia Baker has won a record-equalling 5th Commonwealth Games gold medal in the scratch race in Glasgow. And Bayview Secondary College will receive a $2.5 million upgrade to create hospitality, horticulture and tourism pathways for students. 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
5: No matter what the weather.
13: Partly cloudy across Launceston tonight with an overnight low of 4. Shower or 2 tomorrow reaching 15 and showers on Monday with 12.
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19: 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And I'm also a little bit shocked about how fast July is going. I can't believe that we're so close to the end of the month. And that means that there's only one more month of winter and then spring is back, and me and my gardening obsessed brain is just scheming for everything to do with the spring and all the things I have to do for my spring garden. What are you obsessed about? What's going on for you? What are you excited about as the seasons change? I'd love to hear from you. You can always engage with me over on Instagram at AUS Music Showcase. Let's get back to the music. On the way this hour, my TED Talk. We've got our new release alert. I'm going to be chatting to Taryn Stokes to hear about her nomination for Song of the Year at the People's Choice Awards. Plus, we'll check out the charts and we will play some great tunes from Ethan Beer versus, and this one brand new to the showcase, it's Ninan from Sydney with Jesus is

Not too shabby, I say. That's Versus with Be The Light. Actually, more than not too shabby. Great song from them. This is Kate with you. It's time for my TED Talk. Before I jump into the topic for today, there's something wonderful about having the opportunity to explore a subject, an idea, and for someone to stop and listen and say, hey, it's great to hear your perspective on life. You don't really have a choice. Well, I guess you could turn me off, but here we go. I am going to share a little bit of my thoughts about the world, about creativity, and about some hot topics in the music industry. Let's jump in to my TED Talk for today. Let me de-influence you. Because I've been thinking a lot lately about the word influencer. It's become one of the highest compliments that our culture can give someone. We celebrate people because they have hundreds of thousands of followers. And you know what? It's easy to begin believing that influence is measured by the size of your audience. I heard something on a podcast the other day that completely stopped me in my tracks. And it simply said, don't try to be an influencer, try to be a villager. Oh, and I haven't been able to stop thinking about it since then. Because when I picture a village, I don't picture famous people. What comes to mind is people who know each other. Someone dropping off a meal because their neighbor has had surgery, or someone watering the garden while another family is away, or noticing that an elderly couple haven't been seen for a few days and deciding to knock on the door. And the old school of going next door to get a cup of sugar or to say, hey, can I borrow a couple of lemons? You know, those things come to mind. Now, those moments very rarely ever end up on social media, but they're the kinds of moments that make people seen, safe, and loved. And as I've dived into this, I wonder whether we've slowly traded community for connection. We're connected to more people than ever before. Yet so many people describe themselves as lonely, and I definitely have at times in my life as well. We can spend hours scrolling through other people's lives without actually sharing our own with anyone. We know what's happening in the lives of celebrities that we've never met, but sometimes we barely know the names of the people living three doors down. And I don't say that to make anyone feel guilty. I feel it myself. It's a challenge. Life is busy and community is inconvenient, but that's exactly the point. Real relationships ask something of us. They interrupt our schedules. They require us to leave the comfort of our own homes and our own plans and enter somebody else's world. Sometimes they involve helping someone move house when you'd rather stay on the couch, or inviting people over before the house feels tidy enough. Heck yes, I get that at the moment because I've just moved 6 weeks ago. And it's much easier to send someone a heart emoji than to sit with them for 2 hours while they cry over a cup of tea. These inconvenient moments are tough to get into, but I've never regretted jumping in. Now, if I can kind of relate this whole idea to the Oz Music Showcase, people often ask me what the Australian Christian music industry needs the most. And I ask that question of my co-hosts as well. And they expect me to say bigger budgets or better marketing. And of course,

These things help and we need them. But if I'm honest, I think what we need most is a stronger sense of community. Artists and creatives need people who genuinely believe in them, who come to the gigs, buy the ticket, send the encouraging message, and remind them to keep going when they're wondering if anyone is listening. And the same is true well beyond music. I don't think the world changes because a handful of people become famous. Somewhere along the line, in this celebrity culture, we have bought the lie that we are all meant to be known and seen. I think it changes because ordinary people become deeply invested in the places where they already live. They decide to know their neighbors, support local businesses, serve at their church, or encourage the young people coming through, and quietly become the sort of person others rely on. Just last week, Ali Patterson, my co-host, talked about the impact of the local country women's group in her small town when she had her last baby, that they met her, that they turned up in a way she'd never experienced in the city. And a few weeks ago, Eliza King, my co-host, shared her brand new album called A Simple Holy Life, this return to simplicity, to hospitality, to community, and to taking time just to be with people. It's coming out again and again in conversations, this desire to flip the switch on this idea of influence. And this picture that we're talking about, it's slower. It's less glamorous. You'll probably never receive an award for it. But I have a feeling that when we reach the end of our lives, very few of us will wish we'd gained another 1,000 followers. I mean, we'll probably be far more grateful for the people who shared our table, carried our burdens, celebrated our wins, who have selfies on the fridge with us and stood beside us through the difficult seasons. Man, I would love to fill my fridge with selfies with guests who've come to my home, then have a wall of accolades. Maybe that's what you and I have been searching for all along. Not a bigger platform, but a stronger village. So as you head into this week, I'd love to leave you with a simple question, as I always do at the end of my TED Talk. Rather than asking how you can grow your influence, what would it look like to become someone your community couldn't imagine being without? Woo, I love going deep and sharing my thoughts, especially on some of these things that are around what makes us who we are. We're not meant to be alone. We're meant to do it together. We're better together in music, in life, and in faith. And I'm glad you've stuck with me for my TED Talk for today. If you want to chat to me about that, you can head to Instagram at AUS Music Showcase and send me a message. I'll be back next week with another TED Talk and a skeptic on the way. Ethan Beer on your radio right now. This is People Watching. Lately.

0: Band of Skeptic for you, the classic Melbourne band with their song Hello Halo. Well, it's time to check the charts. We're going to see what's happening on Australian Christian radio. And this week, another number one song is being celebrated, and it's actually the 16th number one song for this duo. Can you guess who it is? Luke and Joel from For King and Country, of course. Their song Miracle has hit the top of the chart. Their first number one was Hope Is What We Crave in 2013, and they have gone onwards and upwards from there. Only two other artists have reached double figures of number ones on the charts, and that's Young and Free and Toby Mac. But a whole bunch of Australians have been number one over the last couple of decades. Nathan Tasker, Rebecca St. James, Paul Coleman Trio, Michelle Toombs, Alabaster Box, just a few to name there. 30 Aussies in the top 30 following For King and Country, Never Too Far Gone from Nathan Tasker, People Watching from Ethan Beer, and Justin Michaels' new one, Here Comes the Day, with a bunch of incredible artists in the top 100 as well. So a lot of movement in what you are listening to on Australian Christian radio, but congrats For King and Country for another number one. We'll be back next week to check the charts again to see if things have shifted. Stay with me for some Danny Alcorn, Brooke Street and Maxine McGrath, plus three new songs out with our new release alert. That's all up in the next 10 here on the Oz Music Showcase.
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1: I was always scared of growing up.
2: I wanted to stay a kid forever. The adult world just seemed so complicated and dull. And every year that passed, my fear grew. But somewhere along the way, something shifted. The fog started to lift. It seemed to me that wisdom was quietly taking the place of innocence. All of a sudden, I realized that I had the freedom to do almost anything I wanted. All of a sudden, I knew who I was and what I liked and what I believed in. All of a sudden, confidence and clarity had shown up to the party.
0: That's Paula Maher from Victoria talking about her brand new song called Growing Up. What a cool introduction to it. Let's have a quick listen.

That's a cool song from the Melbourne singer-songwriter. Congrats, Paul Lamar. From Brisbane, Matthew Paul Cooper is a producer and a recording artist, but he hasn't made much music in the last couple of years. He just released a beautiful song called Evergreen. He's releasing a new song every month, so I think we're going to hear from him quite regularly over the next little while. His song Evergreen, we're adding to the playlist, and this one is his new one out now called Good Good Dad. 'Cause I-

such a cool groove to it and a great story and encouragement for all dads out there. You're raising some great kids. That one is from Matthew Paul Cooper. Instead of a third new release, I wanted to tease some releases. For King & Country have announced their new album releasing in September. It's called The Most Beautiful Colors. I've pre-saved that on Spotify. And Kingdom Culture Worship and Southland have announced the release date for their collaborative worship album called Not Just Old Stories. It's the 21st of August, which I'm super excited about. Both of those pre-saved on my Spotify. Some new albums on the way for some great Aussie artists and some great collaborations there as well. That's our new release alert. Paul Lamar with Growing Up, Matthew Paul Cooper with Good Good Dad, and two albums on the way from For King & Country and Southland and Kingdom Culture Worship. We'll be back next week with more new releases. This is Maxine McGrath with Singing About Your Goodness.

0: The Paper Kites. Don't you love them? That's their song, Electric Indigo. It's time for our creative moment. I want to challenge. That was inspire and challenge you. I want to challenge you. It's a new word. I have coined it right now. I want to challenge you to grow and press into your creativity and also to press into community. Normally, my creative quote is about creativity, but today it's about community. From Brian Solis, who is a globally recognized independent digital analyst and anthropologist. He's also an award-winning author, prominent blog, and a writer, and a world-renowned keynote speaker. And Brian says this, community is much more than belonging to something. It's about doing something together that makes the belonging matter. And I think that's a really interesting take on that. I was a big fan of Glee. And if you remember that first season, the character of Rachel would say, being part of something special makes you special. There's something incredible about being a part of community. But I think what Brian does is takes that a little bit further and says, it's not just belonging to something, but it's the doing of something together. You can say, hey, I belong to a team, but if you never turn up, then how does that make a difference? If you say, hey, I've signed up to this thing, but you never participate, you're missing out on what makes that belonging really important. So I want to encourage you today. How can you get involved in community? Maybe you join a pickleball team. Maybe you volunteer at a local charity. Maybe you go and audition for a local community theater group, or you decide, hey, you know what? I'm going to be a youth group leader at my local church, and you get involved with something. That belonging is important, but doing the thing together matters more. I like those words about community from Brian Solis today on our creative moment. Community is much more than belonging to something. It's about doing something together that makes the belonging matter.
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1: From Northern New South Wales, the McCready Brothers with Rise here on the Oz Music Showcase. It's my joy to chat to a whole range of incredible artists who have been nominated for this year's Christian Media and Arts Association People's Choice Awards, and an incredibly lovely lady who I've had the privilege to chat to multiple times and I've got on the phone. It's Taryn Stokes. Hello.
2: Hello, Kate. How are you?
1: Oh, so good. All the better for chatting to you. I feel like your voice is so soothing. There's something about hearing you on the phone again gets me excited, because it always means that there's good things coming. And we're chatting about your nomination for Song of the Year for an incredible song, Rubies and Gold. Let's talk about that really quickly. I heard you sing this at the CMAAs last year at the sort of showcase night where you performed, and you told the story about how you wrote it for your niece, right, who was facing some challenges. I mean, the song is incredible. We're going to play it in a couple of minutes.
2: Thanks.
1: How have you felt about the response to this song?
2: Oh, I know. I feel very, very blessed that lots of people are loving it and relating to it. And I've had quite a few Shazams, so it must be from radio stations, which is kind of cool. People are like, who's this singing this? What's this? But yeah, I think it's just a song that it has a great beat, I have to tell you. It's got a great beat.
1: Yep.
2: I think that's really important. But more than that, it's got a message. And I think it can be for any age, but it was aimed at people like my niece who are just kind of up and coming, gaining confidence and starting to like try to believe in themselves. And then when they get, a negative comment, or, a teacher saying, oh, maybe you don't, belong in this role that she was doing for a school play. It's about stepping out and believing in yourself and knowing that your worth isn't from what other people maybe say of you. Deep down, it's from, your worth comes from who God says you are and how loved you are by him. Mm. This song, I like to write songs that are, maybe a little bit more cryptic, so lots of people can kind of relate to that. And then if they want to get deeper into the message, they can. It's been great. And it's so exciting to be nominated. My songs I've never had any nomination before. I mean, I guess my songs have always been maybe behind the scenes, and I haven't been confident to release them. But then after I won The Voice, I started to go, okay, let's release them. And so this is the first time it's been nominated, and I'm so excited.
1: Me too. When I saw the list of nominees, I was like, yes, absolutely, so well deserved. Such a strong song. Your vocals are, of course, beautiful. And just the way that you carry yourself and present yourself to the world just, matches up with the truth and the message of the song as well. So congratulations on that.
2: Thank you.
1: It's beautiful. I'm so glad to play it here on the showcase. Can we talk about awards and nominations? You said you'd never been nominated before. But what do you think about the value of an awards show for Christian music and Christian artists? Is it needed? And if so, why do you think people should get behind it?
2: I mean, I think it's good to create a community. And I think that's probably what it's about as well. And just creating awareness that there are Christian songs around that are just as good, even better sometimes. And that, young people, old people, anyone who just wants to, get into some positive music can. And so having awareness around having nominations and an awards, I think kind of helped focus on, there's some good music out there that maybe we didn't know about. I'm not talking about my song as such, but all the nominees and lots of Christian songs out there and positive music that, it's just important to people know, okay, you don't have to just go straight to what do we call it, secular songs or just other songs, but there are actually great songs out there that we might not have heard on that are on, the mainstream media. So I think I like awards maybe because of that side of things, and it's good to celebrate each other. I think that's a great thing.
1: Yep, I absolutely agree. And I like that it's people's choice. Of course, nominations put together by different people in radio and the media industry here in Australia, a lot to do with radio play, so that, have had quite good visibility on Christian radio, which is why this sort of come up for nomination. But the idea that we get to champion and highlight emerging and up and coming Aussie artists and support the industry and give it visibility, I think that's super important. Yeah. That's what I go for. There's no prize. It's not televised. There isn't this, major. It won't be on Channel 7, unfortunately. There's no, red carpet pre-show. Just on my socials whenever we get there. But, the idea is that it says, hey, this matters and we want to put some energy behind it. And We want our audience to vote. So I don't know how often I'll say this, but I did vote for your song. I got my one vote. I voted for Ruby Hits the Gold because it is absolutely a standout song. All the songs on there are great, but absolutely, I wanted to support you. And those listening right now, you can vote for Taryn or anyone else in the groupings of Artist of the Year, Emerging Artist of the Year, or Song of the Year by heading to our link in bio on Instagram at AUS Music Showcase. What matters is you get in and vote and use your voice to support Aussie Christian music and songs from Aussie artists who love God and are wanting to make a difference and an impact in the industry. So get on to that. Use your voice. You don't have to vote for Taryn, but you can if you want to. Taryn, before I let you go, what are you working on at the moment? What's coming up for you next?
2: I am working on an Eva Cassidy show, and I'm also working towards an album. Now, I have said a few times my album's coming out, but it's probably a bit of a bigger project with as a juggling mum than, you know, once thought. But I am working towards an album as well, so hopefully that'll be out soon.
1: Amazing. Are you doing some collaborations in terms of songwriting or any, you know, artists on there? You don't have to give us a sneak peek, but
2: That's all I can say for now.
1: Okay,
2: that's
1: That's all I know, and I'm not allowed to say anything else. No, that's good. We keep the people tuning in to find out what's happening
2: with
1: Taryn.
2: Yes, that's it.
1: Well, I'm so glad to hear that because you're so wonderful in person with your live shows, but then also your music is great. It's so great to support you and what you're doing. I'll leave you and hopefully some sunshine in the Sunshine Coast today. Thank you so much for taking some time to chat to me.

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7: Good evening, making news on Pulse. 13 greyhound racing participants have expressed interest in the state government's new voluntary exit scheme as commercial greyhound racing ends in New Zealand this weekend. The Tasmania Devils have beat the Sydney Swans by 30 points after scoring 52 points in the final quarter at Tramway Oval in Sydney. And Tasmania's Georgia Baker has won a record-equalling fifth Commonwealth Games gold medal in the scratch race in Glasgow. 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
9: No matter what the weather.
7: Partly cloudy across Launceston tonight with an overnight low of 4. Shower or two tomorrow reaching 15 and showers on Monday with 12.
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8: Good evening. Making news on Pulse, 13 greyhound racing participants have expressed interest in the state government's new voluntary exit scheme as commercial greyhound racing ends in New Zealand this weekend. The Tasmania Devils have beat the Sydney Swans by 30 points after scoring 52 points in the final quarter at Tramway Oval in Sydney. And Tasmania's Georgia Baker has won a record-equalling fifth Commonwealth Games gold medal in the scratch race in Glasgow. 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
8: Partly cloudy across Launceston tonight with an overnight low of 4. Shower or two tomorrow, reaching 15. And showers on Monday with 12.
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6: 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The steel had been fixed for the concrete pour the next day, and my daughter suggested that we sneak into the pit and hide mementos all over the place to be concreted in, never to be found again. I love the idea, so we did it, and I'm glad we did because as a person with mental ill health, it sometimes feels like the good memories are few and far between. I'm so used to feeling regret and brokenness that I really need to hang on to the good memories and guard them as if they're buried in concrete. The ancient Israelites were good at this. They often made monuments or Ebenezers or altars or piles of stone as physical ways to remember God's goodness in their lives. Maybe it's time to concrete in some good memories that'll last far longer than the bad memories you've forgotten.
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8: 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Hawthorn has Feston for the final time this season with a 99-83 victory over North Melbourne at York Park as the team prepares to leave Tasmania next year to make way for the Devils. 13 greyhound racing participants have expressed interest in the state government's new voluntary exit scheme as commercial greyhound racing ends in New Zealand this weekend. And the Tasmania Devils have beat the Sydney Swans by 30 points after scoring 52 points in the final quarter at Tramway Oval in Sydney. Get these stories and more on the free Pulse Tasmania app.
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8: Partly cloudy across Launceston tonight with an overnight low of 4. Shower or 2 tomorrow, reaching 15. And showers on Monday with 12.
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1: There is no doubt that money is a significant part of our lives. We can't live without it. We spend most of our waking hours working to get it, then spending it, and then wondering where it went. But there is more to life than money. And I'm definitely not the first person to say that. But what does it mean, though? What is this more to life that people talk about? It means that there are other things in life that are a more important filter to help decide how we spend our time or what we put our money to or who we want to become. As James Clear says, nobody will ever pay you to go on a date with your spouse or take your kids to the park or grab coffee with your parents. And Jesus said, we cannot serve both God and money, meaning that one will always be serving the other. Being generous with our money, time, and attention starts with serving God first. 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It will be well-rounded, it will have purpose, it will bring joy.
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6: Good evening, making news on Pulse. A large glowing orange light rising above Hobart's eastern horizon had some residents briefly fearing a bushfire had broken behind Mount Rumney overnight, with low cloud and haze made the moon's light look like flames behind the hills. Hawthorn has farewelled Launceston for the final time this season with a 99-83 victory over North Melbourne at York Park as the team prepares to leave Tasmania next year to make way for the Devils. And 13 greyhound racing participants have expressed interest in the state government's new voluntary exit scheme as commercial greyhound racing ends in New Zealand this weekend. Get these stories and more on the free Pulse Tasmania app.
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5: No matter what the weather.
6: Partly cloudy across Launceston tonight with an overnight low of 4. Shower or 2 tomorrow reaching 15 and showers on Monday with 12.
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1: Come on, pass me the mic, I got something to say to all the lost people. There is a way.
2: There's a way.
1: Yeah, there's a way.
3: That's Victor Clay. His story began in Sierra Leone, and it's continued here in Australia. But the turning point wasn't moving countries, it was discovering who he was. Once Victor Clay understood where his identity came from, he says he also discovered why he'd been given the gift of music.
4: Over the past year or two, I've really enjoyed traveling and sharing my music, sharing the joy that I've found in Christ with people in lots of different settings.
3: Listen to Victor Clay's music and you'll hear influences from all over his life. Gospel, hip-hop, Afrobeats, Australian and African influences. He doesn't see those things competing with each other. He sees them telling one story.
4: I don't think I can really be understood in terms of one aspect or one bracket. You know, saying I'm Australian doesn't really tell the whole story. At the same time, saying I'm Sierra Leonean doesn't really also tell the whole story. And I feel like it's similar with my music. I think what makes me unique and what makes my sound unique is the fact that it's all those elements blended together.
3: That story is now reaching well beyond Australia's borders, with his music finding listeners internationally. But success, he says, has never been the point.
4: I remember some years back being in a place where the only role models that it felt like I had were rappers in the US, and a lot of us young African guys that were growing up were drawn to that, and we looked at that as the representation of success. And a lot of times it was just surrounded by selfish ambition and fame and all these things that don't really fulfill. And so I guess ultimately where my joy and my fulfillment and my satisfaction comes from, it comes from somewhere much, much deeper. And then that actually then allows me to do this. It allows me to do this from a place of freedom, from a place of joy, and from a place of purpose.
3: It's a word Victor comes back to several times during our conversation. Joy. Not simply because life is easy, not because every dream comes true, but because he's found something lasting. And that also shapes what he hopes people hear when they listen to his songs.
4: The word joy is a huge part of my life. So that's generally what you get with me. You get music that is joyful, music that is truthful, music that is reflective, and ultimately music that invites you to come along and get involved. So it's not just a sense of, oh, you know, this is my joy, but it's a sense of, hey, let's experience this joy together. Come on, sing along. Let's get involved.
3: Victor Clay is currently working on new music while continuing life as a husband, father, and pastor. Those aren't separate parts of his life. They're all expressions of the same purpose.
4: Ultimately, music is just one part of me being a disciple of Jesus Christ. So I'm just trying to be a follower of Jesus Christ and encourage others and help them to do the same.
3: Whether you connect with Victor Clay's music because of the rhythms, the lyrics, or simply because you're curious about the story behind the artist, perhaps there's something we can all relate to. We're all looking for a place to belong. Victor Clay believes he found that by first discovering who he was. And once he knew that, the music simply followed. I'm Cam. That's this week's TCM Update.
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5: Good evening, making news on Pulse. A large glowing orange light rising above Hobart's eastern horizon had some residents briefly fearing a bushfire had broken behind Mount Rumney overnight, with low cloud and haze made the moon's light look like flames behind the hills. Hawthorn has farewelled Launceston for the final time this season with a 99-83 victory over North Melbourne at York Park, as the team prepares to leave Tasmania next year to make way for the Devils. And 13 greyhound racing participants have expressed interest in the state government's new voluntary exit scheme as commercial greyhound racing ends in New Zealand this weekend. Get these stories and more on the free Pulse Tasmania app.
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5: Partly cloudy across Launceston tonight with an overnight low of 4. Shower or 2 tomorrow reaching 15 and showers on Monday with 12.
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0: Here on Sunburnt Souls, we explore life, faith, and our mental well-being. 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
1: Have you ever thought about what you think about when you don't realise you're thinking? It's like this mind chatter or an internal dialogue that runs on autopilot, replaying past events or worrying about the future or jumping from one random thought to another. When my mind isn't in a good place, I spend a lot of time fantasizing about getting revenge on those who've hurt me or escaping from my problems, but none of that's helpful because Jesus invites me to be transformed by the renewing of my mind. I'm not a doctor, so do your own research, but for me, this happens when I think about something good by choice, and then I think about it again until it becomes habitual, until I think about it without even thinking about it. Your mind can become a place of refuge and rest. It just takes a little bit of self-discipline and some of God's help.
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1: If you're looking for a lovely spot not too far from home, about a 19k drive from Launceston, you will find the turn off to the beautiful Hollybank, which is the perfect place for a 2k walk and a picnic. 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
5: Good evening. Making news on Pulse. A large glowing orange light rising above Hobart's eastern horizon had some residents briefly fearing a bushfire had broken behind Mount Rumney overnight, with low cloud and haze made the moon's light look like flames behind the hills. Hawthorne has farewelled Launceston for the final time this season with a 99-83 victory over North Melbourne at York Park as the team prepares to leave Tasmania next year to make way for the Devils. And 13 greyhound racing participants have expressed interest in the state government's new voluntary exit scheme as commercial greyhound racing ends in New Zealand this weekend. 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
5: Partly cloudy across Launceston tonight with an overnight low of 4. Shower or 2 tomorrow reaching 16 and showers on Monday with 12.
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1: Wives, do you know how to really respect your husband? I'm Mark Merrill with today's Family Minute. We've heard more than once that men crave respect, especially from their wives. But I think it's important that we define what sort of respect men are looking for. So women, here are some respect needs of men. First, respect his judgment. Men crave to know that their wife deeply respects the things that make up his judgment, his knowledge, his opinions, and his decisions. Second, respect his abilities. This means letting your husband solve a problem and fix what needs fixing without interrupting or trying to take over. Third, respect in communication. Choose your words wisely to be sure you're building your husband up, not tearing him down. Remember, your family first.
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7: 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The Jack Jumpers' brand new $20 million Kingston Centre has been hit by a car just days after opening. A large glowing orange light rising above Hobart's eastern horizon had some residents briefly fearing a bushfire had broken behind Mount Rumney overnight, with low cloud and haze made the moon's light look like flames behind the hills. And Hawthorn has farewelled Launceston for the final time this season with a 99-83 victory over North Melbourne at York Park as the team prepares to leave Tasmania next year to make way for the Devils. 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
7: Partly cloudy across Launceston today, heading for a top of cooler temps. Shower or two for tomorrow Sunday with a high of 16 and showers for Monday with 12.
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1: What do you call it if you always go fishing but never catch fish? Whatever that is, that's what I do. There's a coral reef offshore, only a couple of kilometres from my house. And on there, there's supposed to be mackerel. Everyone else catches mackerel there. Every summer, there's all these stories of how big the mackerel are. And even though we never catch anything, I know that on my next day off, I'll be out there again because it's the hope of the eventual prize that makes you go again and again and again. And I think that's the same with our mental well-being. We need to keep trying and keep persevering and keep having another go, even if we don't feel like we're winning, because eventually there will be breakthrough, there will be progress, and there will be a full life if we don't give up. Every time you pitch up again, you're getting closer to the prize.
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0: The Generous Minute with the Generosity Guy, Kyron Johnson.
1: In my opinion, Steve Waugh was the greatest captain of the Australian cricket team. He was part of the Indian Tour in 1998. They were playing in Kolkata and lost badly with one day to spare. Steve used that extra day to visit a clinic for children and leprosy. What he saw changed his life. He said the things that he witnessed he couldn't just dismiss and pretend he didn't see. So he then raised money for the clinic and created the Steve Waugh Foundation to improve the quality of life for young people living with rare diseases. Losing a game of international cricket is tough, I assume, but not as tough as what some people go through. Steve could have chosen to sit in his hotel room, spend some time by the pool and drown his sorrows, but he chose to focus on others and it changed everything. Where we look shapes how we see the world. If we always look at those who have more than us, then we will always feel a lack. But if you shift your gaze to those who have less, then we will feel as if we have plenty, which is the birthplace of gratitude, out of which grows generosity.
0: For more information, check out thegenerosityguy.com.
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5: Good morning, making news on Pulse. The Jack Jumpers' brand new $20 million Kingston Centre has been hit by a car just days after opening. A large glowing orange light rising above Hobart's eastern horizon had some residents briefly fearing a bushfire had broken behind Mount Rumney overnight, with low cloud and haze made the moon's light look like flames behind the hills. And Hawthorn has farewelled Launceston for the final time this season with a 99-83 victory over North Melbourne at York Park as the team prepares to leave Tasmania next year to make way for the Devils. 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
5: Partly cloudy across Launceston today, heading for a top of cooler temps. Shower or two for tomorrow Sunday with a high of 16 and showers for Monday with 12.
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6: Good morning, making news on Pulse. The Jack Jumpers' brand new $20 million Kingston Centre has been hit by a car just days after opening. A large glowing orange light rising above Hobart's eastern horizon had some residents briefly fearing a bushfire had broken behind Mount Rumney overnight, with low cloud and haze made the moon's light look like flames behind the hills. And Hawthorn has farewelled Launceston for the final time this season with a 99-83 victory over North Melbourne at York Park as the team prepares to leave Tasmania next year to make way for the Devils. Get these stories and more on the free Pulse Tasmania app.
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6: Partly cloudy across Launceston today, heading for a top of cooler temps. Shower or two for tomorrow Sunday with a high of 16 and showers for Monday with 12.
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1: And so as people are responding, it's kind of right in their faces of where are we on the slippery slope? Are we slipping down into escape and just kind of denying that there's a problem? Are we attacking with our words or our responses, or are we actually pursuing peace?
0: Coming up this week, we have Wayne Forward, the CEO from Peacewise. The Bible says, if possible, so far as it depends on you, live peaceably with everyone. 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
1: Come on, pass me the mic, I got something to say. To all the lost people, there is a way.
2: There's a way.
1: Yeah, there's a way.
3: That's Victor Clay. His story began in Sierra Leone, and it's continued here in Australia. But the turning point wasn't moving countries, it was discovering who he was. Once Victor Clay understood where his identity came from, he says he also discovered why he'd been given the gift of music.
4: Over the past year or two, I've really enjoyed traveling and sharing my music, sharing the joy that I've found in Christ with people in lots of different settings.
3: Listen to Victor Clay's music and you'll hear influences from all over his life. Gospel, hip-hop, Afrobeats, Australian and African influences. He doesn't see those things competing with each other. He sees them telling one story.
4: I don't think I can really be understood in terms of one aspect or one bracket. You know, saying I'm Australian doesn't really tell the whole story. At the same time, saying I'm Sierra Leonean doesn't really also tell the whole story. And I feel like it's similar with my music. I think what makes me unique and what makes my sound unique is the fact that it's all those elements blended together.
3: That story is now reaching well beyond Australia's borders, with his music finding listeners internationally. But success, he says, has never been the point.
4: I remember some years back being in a place where the only role models that it felt like I had were rappers in the US, and a lot of us young African guys that were growing up were drawn to that, and we looked at that as the representation of success. And a lot of times it was just surrounded by selfish ambition and fame and all these things that don't really fulfill. And so I guess ultimately where my joy and my fulfillment and my satisfaction comes from, it comes from somewhere much, much deeper. And then that actually then allows me to do this. It allows me to do this from a place of freedom, from a place of joy, and from a place of purpose.
3: It's a word Victor comes back to several times during our conversation. Joy. Not simply because life is easy, not because every dream comes true, but because he's found something lasting. And that also shapes what he hopes people hear when they listen to his songs.
4: The word joy is a huge part of my life, so that's generally what you get with me. You get music that is joyful, music that is truthful, music that is reflective, and ultimately music that invites you to come along and get involved. So it's not just a sense of, oh, you know, this is my joy, but it's a sense of, hey, let's experience this joy together. Come on, sing along. Let's get involved.
3: Victor Clay is currently working on new music while continuing life as a husband, father, and pastor. Those aren't separate parts of his life. They're all expressions of the same purpose.
4: Ultimately, music is just one part of me being a disciple of Jesus Christ. So I'm just trying to be a follower of Jesus Christ and encourage others and help them to do the same.
3: Whether you connect with Victor Clay's music because of the rhythms, the lyrics, or simply because you're curious about the story behind the artist, perhaps there's something we can all relate to. We're all looking for a place to belong. Victor Clay believes he found that by first discovering who he was. And once he knew that, the music simply followed. I'm Cam. That's this week's TCM Update.
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8: Good morning, making news on Pulse. The Jack Jumpers' brand new $20 million Kingston Centre has been hit by a car just days after opening. A large glowing orange light rising above Hobart's eastern horizon had some residents briefly fearing a bushfire had broken behind Mount Rumney overnight, with low cloud and haze made the moon's light look like flames behind the hills. And Hawthorn has farewelled Launceston for the final time this season with a 99-83 victory over North Melbourne at York Park as the team prepares to leave Tasmania next year to make way for the Devils. Get these stories and more on the free Pulse Tasmania app.
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8: Partly cloudy across Launceston today, heading for a top of cooler temps. Shower or two for tomorrow Sunday with a high of 16 and showers for Monday with 12.
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1: I love it when magpies swoop people. I love it when the people run away with their arms flapping and they're yelling at the magpie trying to throw things at it. I love it when they slip over or hit the deck or try to hide from the magpie. My favourite is when the magpie swoops the guy with the helmet with the 15 zip ties on it. Because clearly, the zip ties don't work. You might think, that's not very nice, Pastor Dave. But if you knew what was going on in my mind half the time, you'd be glad that I was laughing instead of doing something else. Having mental ill health is hard. And if I don't cut some space to focus on something else instead of the darkness or the depression or the bipolar or whatever else, who knows what's going to happen? So if laughter helps managing your mental health, grab a coffee and a mate and head to the Magpie Park.
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5: Good morning, making news on Pulse. The Jack Jumpers' brand new $20 million Kingston Centre has been hit by a car just days after opening. A large glowing orange light rising above Hobart's eastern horizon had some residents briefly fearing a bushfire had broken behind Mount Rumney overnight, with low cloud and haze made the moon's light look like flames behind the hills. And Hawthorne has farewelled Launceston for the final time this season with a 99-83 victory over North Melbourne at York Park as the team prepares to leave Tasmania next year to make way for the Devils. 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
5: Partly cloudy across Launceston today, heading for a top of cooler temps. Shower or two for tomorrow Sunday with a high of 16 and showers for Monday with 12.
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0: Charles Schulz and his cartoon strip titled Peanuts did a cute story featuring Lucy, who was determined to change the world. Hi, I'm Chuck Swindoll. In the first panel of this particular cartoon, Lucy says, "If I were in charge of the world, I would change everything." Poor Charlie Brown looks at her and blinks and says rather meekly, "That wouldn't be easy. Where would you start?" Without a hesitation, she looks at him and says, "I would start with you." Hey, don't you be a Lucy. Don't be so busy trying to change others. Maybe everything doesn't need changing. Personally, I kind of like Charlie Brown the way he is.
1: 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To learn more about the Ministry of Insight for Living Australia, just head to our website, ifl.org.au.
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0: The bags were stuffed full, ready for an obscene 5 a.m. start next day. I nervously checked and rechecked my list. 6 days of hiking with a 15-kilogram pack in the snowy mountains. It had been years since I'd braved the camping scene. Would I be able to cope without my iPhone and coffee maker? What if my back gave way? You know it well, that nauseous feeling in your stomach, that overwhelming pull to run away. Following God means we often find ourselves here. The Holy Spirit seems to delight in leading us to try new things, pushing us beyond the boundaries of safety and into a position of trust. In the fear zone, we meet ourselves and God in a new way. I think of my mum who learnt to swim at 63, a friend who ventured to India for the first time, a student who overcame her shyness, greeting people in the church foyer every week, confronting their fears and doing it anyway. I am not sure those feelings ever go away. Growing in God means we find ourselves in a never-ending cycle of facing fear and then finding faith. This is Tanya Harris of GodConversations.com.
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5: Good morning, making news on Pulse. The Jack Jumpers' brand new $20 million Kingston Centre has been hit by a car just days after opening. A large glowing orange light rising above Hobart's eastern horizon had some residents briefly fearing a bushfire had broken behind Mount Rumney overnight, with low cloud and haze made the moon's light look like flames behind the hills. And Hawthorn has farewelled Launceston for the final time this season with a 99-83 victory over North Melbourne at York Park as the team prepares to leave Tasmania next year to make way for the Devils. Get these stories and more on the free Pulse Tasmania app.
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5: Partly cloudy across Launceston today, heading for a top of cooler temps. Shower or two for tomorrow Sunday with a high of 16 and showers for Monday with 12.
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0: Hello, I'm Joyce Meyer, and I want to personally invite you to join me on this station every Monday through Friday for Enjoying Everyday Life. 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

0: So, you caught your spouse cheating. Now what? I'm Mark Merrill with today's Family Minute. No one can imagine the devastation caused by a cheating spouse except the one who has experienced it. Anger, sadness, embarrassment, betrayal, and rejection may be just some of the emotions that flood one's mind and heart. And while there is no one answer for dealing with a cheating spouse, here are some steps you can take. First, don't make any quick decisions on what you're going to do, even though you may want to end it right then and there. Second, consider your children. Be careful not to talk poorly about your spouse or put your kids in a position of choosing sides. Third, work through your feelings and seek wise counsel from a trusted friend or counselor instead of bottling it all up. Finally, if at all possible, pursue reconciliation. Remember, your family first.
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4: Good morning, making news on Pulse. A Lauderdale artist is hiding hand-painted watercolour creatures in secret spots across Hobart for people to find. The Tasmania Jack Jumpers have signed former AFL prospect Jed Richardson as a development player after he turned down interest from St Kilda. And a Tasmanian theatre company is staging a musical in Newtown with every cast and crew member aged 25 or under, with Be More Chill set to open on August 5. 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
7: No matter what the weather.
8: Morning fog. Possible shower across Launceston today, heading for a top of 16. Showers for tomorrow, Monday, with a high of 12, and shower or two for Tuesday with 14.
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12: It may come as something of a surprise, but in this world of stress and anxiety, God doesn't want us to be afraid. But how is that supposed to work? Hi, I'm Bernie Diamond, and thank you so much for joining me again on Christianity Works. Today we're heading into the final message in this series about fear, and it's time to make the rubber hit the road. We're going to look at three ways to overcome fear, and please do stay tuned, because in just a few minutes I'll be sharing something truly special with you to help you live in victory on those days when the daily grind of life just seems to be grinding away at you more than it should be.
13: Well, here we are. This is the last message in a series of four programs that I've called Do Not Be Afraid. So many people spend so much time being afraid in their lives. Either it's a crisis or just a nagging, ongoing sense that something bad is going to happen. A negativity, a pessimism, always thinking the worst, always imagining the worst outcome, always expecting the worst. So often through the Bible, God says to his people, "Do not be afraid." He doesn't want us living in fear. He doesn't want us worrying. And so many of us do. Okay, we might have a brave face. We might have a cool, calm exterior. But inside, a lot of people are torn apart, shaken to the core by fear and worry. Well, today we're going to finish up this series by looking at three very practical things that we can do to overcome that. I'm talking about living a life that by and large is free from fear and worry. Scary things will still come along at us in life. It's about living through those things with a calm delight and a resolve with a deep knowledge that God is in this place with us. The first thing I want to share with you is this. Our mind matters. What we do with our thoughts really matters. Back in 1953, a man by the name of Norman Vincent Peale wrote a classic book. It's called The Power of Positive Thinking. And for a long time, I poo-hooed that idea. It's not about positive thinking, I said to myself. It's about trusting in God. And even when I started reading his book fairly recently, I was skeptical. But what he expounds in that book is exactly what God talks about in the Bible. Basically, what he says is that our mind matters. Let me take you to a passage that I often go to myself. It's written by the Apostle Paul on death row in a Roman prison, writing to his friends, the Philippians. Listen to what this man Paul writes from his dank prison cell. If you've got a Bible, grab it. We're going to Philippians chapter 4 today, beginning at verse 6. Do not worry about anything, but in everything by prayer and supplication with thanksgiving, let your requests be made known to God. And the peace of God, which surpasses all understanding, will guard your hearts and your minds in Christ Jesus. Finally, beloved, whatever is true, whatever is honorable, whatever is just, whatever is pure, whatever is pleasing, whatever is commendable, if there is any excellence and if there is anything worthy of praise, think about these things. Keep on doing the things that you've learned and received and heard and seen in me, and the God of peace will be with you. I rejoice in the Lord greatly that now at last you have revived your concern for me. Indeed, you were concerned for me, but had no opportunity to show it. Not that I'm referring to being in need, for I have learned to be content with whatever I have. I know what it is to have little, and I know what it is to have plenty. In any and all circumstances, I have learned the secret of being well fed and of going hungry, of having plenty and of being in need. For I can do all things through him who strengthens me. Let me start with just the first couple of verses. Let's look at them again. Do not worry about anything, but in everything by prayer and supplication with thanksgiving, let your request be made known to God, and the peace of God, which surpasses all understanding, will guard your hearts and your minds in Christ Jesus. How do we not worry? You see, in my experience, worry is just something that happens. I've wanted to turn the worry tap off many a time, but this stream of worrying thoughts just keeps flooding into my mind. Now, I'm as strong-willed and disciplined a person as you'll find anywhere. When I set my mind to achieving something, I invariably do. I have all my life. But you know something? What I've discovered is that I am powerless to turn off the worry tap. It's horrifying because when you worry, it grips your whole life. You're waking and you're sleeping. Have you ever noticed that? You toss and turn at night and you can't sleep. It's believing in these two verses that's enabled me to end the worry in my life. Can I say that again? Catch this. It is believing in these two verses in the Bible that has enabled me to end the worry in my life. And you know something? When you stop worrying, you have peace. That's exactly what Paul tells us. That's exactly what God wants to tell you and me today. Do not worry about anything, but in everything. How do I stop worrying? Not by turning the tap off myself, but by replacing it with something else, with the but in everything. Do not worry about anything, but in everything. So what's the but? What's the thing that we should replace the worrying with? All that time and energy we spend worrying, what do I do with it? I transfer it to something else. To what else? Do not worry about anything, but in everything. That means everything, in everything that's causing me to worry, by prayer and supplication. What does that mean? praying and entreating God, asking Him, seeking Him. So instead of wasting all that time and energy on worrying, spend it on praying and asking God. Imagine how different life would be if every time a worrying thought came to haunt the deepest recesses of our mind, we said, hang on a minute, stop. I am not going to think on that. I am not going to dwell and brood and worry. But instead, in everything, I am going to pray. How? How do we pray? With thanksgiving. God, I thank you that I am in this place. I thank you that I have the opportunity to trust in you. I thank you that unless you show up, I'm in trouble. Now, Lord, here's my problem. Will you help me? Thank you. If every time we go to worry, we did that, here's what the Bible promises us. Now, listen to it very carefully, to this promise, a promise that is going to change your life. Do not worry about anything, but in everything by prayer and supplication with thanksgiving, let your requests be made known to God. Here comes the promise. And the peace of God, which surpasses all understanding, will guard your hearts and your minds in Christ Jesus. There it is. And you know something? That is exactly what happens. Try it just for a few days. Every time you start to worry about something, go to God, do the but thing. And here's what happens. He turns the worry tap off. No amount of strength or resolve or anything else is going to turn that worrying tap off. Only God. And it's an amazing peace. It's an incredible peace. The storm can still be raging. In fact, circumstances can be getting worse. But you've been praying and entreating and thanking God instead of worrying. And you think to yourself, I can't explain this, but I have a peace. How? Why? How can this be? That's why Paul calls it a peace that surpasses all understanding. God turned the worry tap off. He did what you and I can't do. And the peace of God, which surpasses all understanding, will guard your hearts and your minds in Christ Jesus. The worry can't get in. There is where the rubber hits the road.
12: 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That's why I'd love to send you a short text message of encouragement straight to your phone, just as the Spirit leads, perhaps even when you least expect it. That's what Victory SMS is all about. Roughly every other week, I ask the Lord, what word of encouragement could I give to you today? So if you'd like the occasional bit of encouragement to help you live your life in victory, then head across to victorysms.org. And when you do subscribe, you'll immediately receive a free copy of my ebook, Power Unlimited. Thousands of people already have. And the most common response? Oh, that's exactly what I needed to hear today. How did you know that? Thank you so much. It's simply amazing how powerfully the Spirit of God can move through just a short text message. And I'd love to encourage you too to live your life in victory. Again, that web address is victorysms.org. Okay, let's head straight back into the Word of God.
13: Okay, let's look at another really practical thing that we can do to eradicate fear and worry from our lives. See, it's more than just having faith. I mean, faith is great, but there are some practical things that we need to do to participate in God's plan for us not to worry and not to be afraid. Back with the Apostle Paul in that dungeon again, on death row, if anyone had a reason to worry, it was the old Paul. We're going to have a look at what he wrote to his friends in Philippi about this whole subject of not being afraid. Pick it up in Philippians chapter 4, beginning at verse 8. He says, "Finally, beloved, whatever is true, whatever is honorable, whatever is just, whatever is pure, whatever is pleasing, whatever is commendable, if there is any excellence, if there is anything worthy of praise, think about these things. Keep on doing the things that you have learned and received and heard and seen in me, and the God of peace will be with you." Now, I want to start with this second bit of this first, and here's the reason for that. Because what Paul's telling us is that he's discovered how to have God's peace, how not to be afraid, how not to spend his life worrying. See, this is not some theory lesson. This is a guy on death row explaining how to have peace. Keep on doing the things that you've learned and received and heard and seen in me, and the God of peace will be with you. So Paul's saying, you know my life. You know how often it's been threatened. You know how often people have rioted when I got up to speak and they wanted to harm me and kill me. You know that. You've seen me in action, and you've seen how I've coped with the pressures and the threats. You want to have peace? You want to live a life free from fear or worry? Then do the things that you've seen in me and the things that I'm telling you now, and you will have peace too. God's peace. I think that's fantastic, because what we're about to look at is a proven thing. It works in the direst of circumstances. Doesn't that excite you? You know, there's not a one of us who doesn't have some reason to worry. Not one of us who isn't going through some storm right now. And just in case there's the odd person who isn't, just recognize that it's because you're between storms. The last one's blown out and the next one hasn't swept in yet. So what's the practical guidance that Paul gives us in this passage about how to dispense with fear and worry? Let's take a look. Philippians chapter 4, verse 8. Finally, beloved, whatever is true, whatever is honourable, whatever is just, whatever is pure and pleasing and commendable, if there is any excellence, if there is anything worthy of praise, think about these things. You know what he's saying here? What we do with our mind matters. That's what Norman Vincent Peale wrote in his book in 1953, The Power of Positive Thinking. And as I've said before, I used to be very sceptical about this. Faith isn't just positive thinking. Positive thinking has a self-help connotation to me. Like I can think my way out of problems without God. All I have to do is think positive. But that's not what he meant, and that's not what Paul means here. Paul's setting out a simple truth. We only have so much brain bandwidth each day, so much time that we can spend thinking, so many hours to think. Some of our time we spend sleeping. Some we spend doing things that require our complete attention, so we don't have time to think about anything else. We spend time vegged out in front of the TV, I guess, not really thinking about much at all. And then there's the rest of the time where we have time to think. And we can think good thoughts or bad thoughts, encouraging thoughts or discouraging thoughts. We can think thoughts that look at our situation, which may be difficult, which may be scary, which may be whatever. And what we think is going to influence how we see things and how we feel them. The human brain, get this, has about 70,000 thoughts a day. Busy little thing, isn't it? And what Paul's saying here is, look, spend your brain time, your think time, thinking good thoughts, true, honourable, just, pure, pleasing, commendable, excellent, things worthy of praise. Think about these things. You know something? That makes a lot of sense to me. And it's something we have to teach ourselves. Here's how it works for me. A negative thought comes into my mind. You know, that guy just doesn't get it. He's never going to get it. He just drives me nuts. Maybe he doesn't get it. Maybe he has some issues. But I've decided something. If I think that way, it's going to influence how I treat the guy. So when one of those thoughts comes floating in, I boot it out. It's not some unrealistic thing where I sweep things under the carpet. But I replace the bad thought with a good one. How can I care for him today? How can I support him today? God, you love him just as much as you love me. Show me, Father, how I can build him up, how I can develop him, how I can grow him. That makes sense. And it's a discipline. And the more we do it, the more we get into the habit of recognizing a bad thought when it comes in and booting it out and replacing it with a good thought, God thoughts, here's what happens. Our whole outlook starts to change. God honours that. And where things were once a threat, he gives us the solution. Where things once scared us, he gives us faith and peace. And all of a sudden, we find ourselves in a habit of resting our mind in good things. And all good things come from God. And more good things grow from that. Peace is one of them. Joy is another. Whatever is true, honourable, pure, just, pleasing, commendable, excellent, worthy of praise. Think about those things.
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13: As we come to the end of our series, Do Not Be Afraid, I want to share with you the most important thing that I know about banishing fear and worry from our lives. It's the most important thing, the most effective thing, and it comes from the last part of this passage in Philippians chapter 4 that we've been looking at today on the program. The Apostle Paul is on death row. He's teaching us how to banish fear from our lives, from the most dire circumstances you and I could ever imagine. And here's what he says, beginning at Philippians 4, verse 10. I rejoice in the Lord greatly that now at last you have revived your concern for me. Indeed, you were concerned for me, but you had no opportunity to show it. Remember, he's writing to his friends at Philippi. He's in his dungeon. And he says, not that I'm referring to being in need, for I have learned to be content with whatever I have. I know what it is to have a little. I know what it is to have plenty. In any and all circumstances, I've learned the secret of being well-fed and of going hungry, of having plenty and of being in need, for I can do all things through him who strengthens me. Paul was an itinerant minister who travelled across much of the known world. A good part of his time he spent in jail, and he's writing to his friends here about his physical needs. Obviously, they've provided for him and sent him money and resources when he's been in need, and he's been saying thank you. That's a good thing. I love how much of God's word is about real practical things in people's lives, but he takes even this opportunity from his dungeon to teach them something. And I believe that today God is taking the opportunity to teach us something. Here it is, for I have learned to be content with whatever I have. I know what it is to have a little. I know what it is to have plenty. In any and all circumstances, I have learned the secret of being well-fed and of going hungry, of having plenty and of being in need. For I can do all things through him who strengthens me. Paul's saying, you know something, it doesn't matter what circumstances I'm facing, good or bad, plenty or little, full or hungry, I have learned in practice, in my experience, I have learned the secret of getting through any and all circumstances, and that secret is this, Philippians chapter 4, verse 13, that I can do all things through him who strengthens me. Doesn't matter what the world throws at me, because God is the one who strengthens me. And when I'm hanging close with him, when I'm relying on him, he comes through. He does the things that I can't do. He saves me. He encourages me. And I've been through this so many times, says Paul. Riots. So many times people have tried to hurt me. So many times people have criticized me and misunderstood me and rejected me because I was telling them about Jesus over and over and over and over and over again. Paul has learned this truth. I can do all things through him who strengthens me. And you know why this is so important? Because whenever I feel a sense of despair, I come back to this one scripture. Whenever I feel overwhelmed or hurt or rejected or alone or distressed or afraid, I stop, I clear my mind, and I say this scripture verse. Philippians chapter 4, verse 13. I can do all things.

don't find it easy to memorize scripture passages. That one and a few others I have memorized, and I go to them again and again and again and again. Those I can't remember, I look at them on my mobile phone. You may not have a mobile phone. Write them down on little cards and stick them in your pocket. God's word changes our hearts. And when we're struggling, when we're going through hard stuff, we need access to God's word. This is absolutely the most important thing that I know about living a life that's free from fear and worry. The more I do that, the more I find myself able to do all things that God calls me to do through Him who strengthens me. I want to challenge you today. God's word is not something to be trifled with. God's word is not something we leave in a cupboard or on our shelves, and then we wonder why our lives are full of fear and anxiety and stress. God's word brings peace. God's word convinces us of the truth of what God's saying. I can do all things through Him who strengthens me. You can do all things through Him who strengthens you, through plenty or through little, through hunger or through fullness. The most important thing that I know about dealing with fear is to fill your heart and your mind with the Word of God, because it has healing power. It'll build your faith. It changes your outlook. It is the stuff of healing and transformation. Go and grab some scripture verses that really speak powerfully to you. Put them on some cards or in your mobile phone, or memorize them and go to them again and again and again every day when you get up in the morning. When you have a break during the day to get away from the madness, just to pause. When you go to bed at night. I'll tell you something, you will learn what Paul learned through the school of hard knocks, that you can do all things through Him who strengthens you. You know, I challenge you today, you do this for just a couple of weeks, 2 or 3 weeks, and fear will be banished from your life. Because your perspective changes, you start to see things through God's word. And all of a sudden, you start to live it by faith, and your faith grows. Not rocket science. This is so practical. Anyone can do this. You can do all things through Him who strengthens you. 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I'm Bernie Diamond. I'll catch you again same time next week with another message of God's love, God's grace, and God's power for each one of us in Jesus Christ.

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4: Hello, I'm Sarah Warmby. The South Australian government is investigating a mass mortality event as H5 bird flu spreads among the local bird population. Sean Bindley reports.
5: CSIRO testing has confirmed a silver gull has been infected, Australia's first seagull to test positive. It takes the state's total number of confirmed H5 bird flu cases to 39. Authorities are also investigating the deaths of 49 crested terns in the coastal town of Cape Jaffa. South Australian Environment Minister Emily Burke says there has been a significant change in reporting of sick or dead birds.
6: We knew this was going to happen. We always knew that there would be impact and significant impact potentially on our wildlife. And what we are seeing now is just this week particularly is there has been a change in those numbers going from migratory to localised spread and now potentially into large numbers around our coastlines.
4: The federal government remains confident now is the right time to lift the fuel excise discount. The temporary levy cut will end at midnight tonight, adding about 16 cents a litre to the wholesale cost of petrol and diesel. Experts say it will take up to 2 weeks for the full increase to flow through to the pump. Transport Minister Catherine King has reaffirmed the discount was never intended to be permanent.
7: The fuel excise and the road user charging were temporary relief, while we made sure we could continue to have a strong fuel supply here in Australia. Prices for fuel have fluctuated, and in fact I think they have managed to stay relatively steady for a period of time.
4: Foreign Affairs Minister Penny Wong has rejected One Nation's call for a monoculture in Australia in her address to the Garma Festival. The four-day celebration in remote northeast Arnhem Land is Australia's largest Indigenous gathering. The construction industry says priority must be given to skilled migrants to help tackle the country's housing demand. New data suggests around 18,000 qualified permanent migrants are working below their skill level due to unnecessary barriers. Master Builders Australia Chief Executive Danita Vaughan says these workers can provide a major boost to our economy.
8: A new analysis shows that for every skilled tradie that comes into the country, they will contribute nearly $2 million towards our economy over a 30-year period, as well as contribute 21 homes. That is a significant contribution.
4: A third 24-hour walkout by Victorian state school teachers has been penciled in for Wednesday, the 19th of August. Staff are demanding a better pay deal and improved conditions. And a gold bar produced in Western Australia weighing more than half a tonne has claimed the Guinness World Records title for the world's largest gold bar. The Perth Mint created the bar using Australian gold. It weighs 521.2 kilos and was refined to 99.999% purity, or five nines, as they call it in the business. The Mint's chief executive, Paul Graham, says it is an amazing achievement.
9: What we'll be unveiling is nothing short of, I think, a miracle, because it's not just the weight and the size of this bar, it's the purity.
4: This is Air News. To AFL and Hawthorn's Nick Watson has kicked an equal career best five goals to keep the Hawks firmly in the hunt for a top two spot with a 16-point victory over North Melbourne. In yesterday's other games, Sydney, GWS and Carlton also posted wins. In the NRL, wins to New Zealand, Penrith and Newcastle. Australia has picked up its first Commonwealth Games gold medal in boxing since 2018, thanks to Jai Dixon. And for the first time in 69 days, Brock Feeney is a Supercars Championship race winner. Leonie Kay reports.
10: Feeney snapped a seven-race podium-less streak to claim victory in race 24, and it was a statement move that sealed the 88 Red Bull Ampol Racing driver's fifth win of the season. With the fastest lap bonus also secured, Feeney clawed back 11 points on Payne in the fight for the Sprint Cup, with Payne's lead now 107 points. Matthew Payne came in second and Kai Allen third. In the earlier race, Matt Payne had an emphatic victory in the opening race. The Kiwi had to work for it early after a poor start, but a power move on Cam Waters and cheeky defence on Ryan Wood sealed the deal, as did a superb late race safety car restart. Payne was in cruise control out front, coming home with a 3.1 second margin over Wood, while Di Pasquale brought home another podium in third. Supercars action begins today with qualifying at 1 p.m. Australian Eastern Standard Time.
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2: Good morning, making news on Pulse. A Lauderdale artist is hiding hand-painted watercolour creatures in secret spots across Hobart for people to find. And Tasmania Jack Jumpers have signed former AFL prospect Jed Richardson as a development player after he turned down interest from St Kilda. 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
12: No matter what the weather.
2: Morning fog, possible shower across Launceston today, heading for a top of 16. Showers for tomorrow Monday with a high of 12 and shower or two for Tuesday with 14.
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16: I was very lonely, and I had gone through some very dark periods in my adolescence where I was bullied at high school, as many nerds do go through. And then I go to this Franciscan friary, and it had a little service there with communion and a choir, and I sort of just went and sat there, and God appeared to me.
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18: In 1978, John Edmiston was a confirmed atheist who is becoming deeply annoyed with a group of Christian students at the University of Queensland, where he was studying. So he sat down to mathematically disprove the existence of God and miracles. But a short time later, something miraculous happened to him. He's gone on to be a pioneer in the field of internet evangelism and started a worldwide ministry. We'll hear the full story today as John shares with us from his home in rural Virginia in the United States. John Edmiston, welcome to the program.
16: Thank you, Eric. Good to be on here.
18: So glad to be with you today. And I want to talk to you about that miraculous experience you had. You were all into science and everything, a chemistry major at the time in the University of Queensland, wanting to disprove the existence of God and miracles. Briefly, what happened?
16: Well, I was very much raised in an atheist family, which we can talk about later. Mm-hmm. And I had a very strict humanist point of view. I was a very logical, very rational person. Mm-hmm. And I was very annoyed by the existence of miracles and people claiming healing and things like that. So I wanted to disprove God and the miraculous by saying there could be fluctuations in the laws of nature that would account for miracles. I tried to do some maths to disprove it, and that afternoon I was invited up to a local Anglican friary, Franciscan friary in the area, to hear a friend sing who was an attractive Christian girl. As I went up to the friary, God spoke to me and as a light for about 20 minutes, and I discovered God. I thought I'd discovered God, but of course it was God revealing himself to me.
18: Yeah, okay. Well, we'll find out a bit more about that in more detail. Interesting that God used an attractive Christian girl to get you there in the first place. But we'll get back to that. Let's go back to where it all started. You were born and raised in Brisbane, is that right?
16: That is correct. And shortly afterward, I spent a couple of years in Nauru. My father was an engineer with Evans Deakin, a big shipbuilding company, and he went there to build a big cantilever, a port cantilever. So he went over there for, I think, 2.5 years. And he did all this. He was a specialist in pre-stressed reinforced concrete. And this was just in the mid-50s. There weren't too many people doing that. So he got some very interesting work.
18: Okay. And you mentioned that your background in your home was humanism?
16: Yes. It was a formal humanist home. Like if you've seen the British movies with the people smoking the pipes and being philosophical and the father at one end of the table and the mother at the other and fish forks in between, well, that was our home. So, but it was Australian version of that.
18: Okay. So that's your background. Yeah. No belief in God, no religion, that type of thing.
16: No, God was not allowed. You could not speak about God, no religion. It was very anti-Christian upbringing.
18: Hmm. But yet the irony is that in your heritage is a missionary. Tell us about that.
16: Yeah, well, that's very interesting. He was Archibald Orr Ewing. He married one of the Rothschild family. She got converted from Judaism, cut off at the age of 16 without a penny. She went to Germany to get baptized. When she got baptized, the branch was the Cohen branch of the Rothschild family. Mm-hmm. They sent a rabbi out and asked, have you been baptized? She said, yes. They cut her off without a penny. She'd grown up in luxury. Now she was cut off without a penny. I sat Shiva for her. Eventually, she marries Archibald Orr Ewing. She was a great singer. She sang with Moody and Sankey.
18: Okay.
16: And they headed off to China as one of the 70 of Hudson Taylor.
18: Wow.
16: And they went inland with Hudson Taylor. They had to leave China during the Boxer Rebellion. Many of their fellow missionaries were killed, and they went to Canada. And they worked among Chinese people in Canada. And somewhere along the line, he saved 400 Chinese people in Canada from German bombing, and he got a big medal for it. So there we are. He was my great-grandfather on my father's side.
18: So the question in my mind is, you have this wonderful Christian heritage, you know, great-grandfather with Hudson Taylor, and yet you're raised not even allowed to speak about God. How did that happen?
16: Well, my grandmother was the daughter of the missionary. She married into my grandfather. He was also, you know, reasonably well off. And the answer really is World War I and World War II.
18: Okay.
16: World War I caused problems for my grandfather. And then my father went through World War II, and he was In Australia, we went through World War II from 1939 to 1945.
19: Mm-hmm.
16: He was a bomb aimer in the RAAF, and he saw a lot of terrible things happen in the war. He saw friends, you know, dying and all that kind of thing.
19: Yeah.
16: They flew 24-hour missions over Japanese territory, came back. He hated war. He hated the war. He never spoke about it till the latter years of his life. And for him, I think, and that also his university studies, when he went and did his engineering degree, that we had a lot of his university textbooks still around the house, and they were all very solidly humanist. Mm. And I think the university plus the war experience turned him away from God.
19: Okay, so that's why you were raised the way you were raised.
16: That's, yeah.
19: And the impact of that is that you believed all that.
16: Yes. I was very, very nerdy. I gave my first lecture in relativity publicly when I was 12.
19: Really?
16: I was the high school chess champion.
19: Oh, wow.
16: And I went on to do a chemistry degree.
19: Yeah.
16: And I was your typical very skinny nerd with awkward social skills and very argumentative and very good at being argumentative.
19: Mm-hmm.
16: And Christians to me seemed very, very weak. You know, I thought you're just using God as a crutch. You know, you're not strong enough. The world will crush you. And so I had this very kind of dominating humanist view of things. You know, I was very condescending towards Christians. I thought they were nice but dumb.
19: But you became friends with them, or what happened?
16: Well, that was a group of friends in the chemistry and biochemistry department at university and microbiology. And they sort of decided I was going to be their evangelistic target, and they got to me. They prayed for me a lot.
19: So, oh, okay.
16: I'm still in contact with one of them now.
19: Is that right? All these years later.
16: A very strong Christian and visits Israel regularly.
19: Oh, okay. So, yeah, let's go to that time in university where you're all annoyed. And you said you were trying to disprove the existence of God, but what else was going on in your life at that time?
16: I was, I think, very lonely. I had gone through some very dark periods in my adolescence where I was bullied at high school, as many nerds do go through, a fairly late physical developer. And so I think I was very lonely, and I was philosophically very attracted to the New Age and Zen Buddhism. I had this book by my bed, Zen Flesh, Zen Bones, by Paul Reps, which I very much liked. And I was prepared to contemplate a atheistic spirituality, you know, like deep meanings and things like that.
19: Mm.
16: But I didn't want God, angels, or the devil.
19: So then fast forwarding up to your time in university, you're annoyed at these Christians in the chemistry department. Then what happens?
16: Then I go to this Franciscan friary and try to disprove the existence of God that afternoon. Go there, and it had it was a May Day fair, and it had a little service there with communion and a choir. And I sort of went and sat there, and God appeared to me as a light, a suffused light throughout the building. I knew it was God appearing to me, and he spoke to me for 20 minutes. The only bit I remember is he said, "If you don't believe in me now, I'll leave you alone forever." And that made almost no impact on me because I didn't know what being left alone by God forever meant.
19: Yeah.
16: But I thought, well, it won't do me any harm to believe in God. I think I'll believe in God. Sort of, you know.
19: Why not? Just give it a chance.
16: It's not going to do me any harm. So I decided I'd believe in God. And then I got filled with joy, went home, tore up my calculations. Now, it gets complicated after that because I didn't know which God I'd believed in.
19: Mm-hmm.
16: And having the world's most pedantic mind, I decided to find out which God I believed in.
19: Oh, so you didn't automatically jump to the conclusion, oh, this is the Christian God of the Bible.
16: No. I was convinced it was the one creator God of the universe.
19: Okay. So something else.
16: But I didn't know Christian, Muslim, Buddhist. I had no idea.
19: But just
16: so
19: God.
16: I started researching all the religions, and there was a BBC series on it. All the world religions, I watched that, did this and the other. And eventually three questions emerged, which I'm sure the Lord gave me, but I thought them up. Number one is that the question I had was the religion of the one created God has to be compatible with creation, somewhat compatible. It's not going to say the world exists on the back of an elephant. It's not going to be demonic, not going to be completely irrational.
19: Mm-hmm.
16: So there has to be compatibility between the creator and the religion of the creator.
19: Mm-hmm.
16: The second one I came up with is the religion of the one creator God should be such that all people in the world could follow that religion without the world falling off the perch. You know, if everyone in the world follows the creator's religion to its maximum extent, then the world should keep on working because God wants his world to keep on working. Mm-hmm. So they can't all be mystics off in caves or the world stops working.
19: Oh, okay. Yeah, interesting.
16: Right? Mm-hmm. So that got rid of me. For me, that got rid of Buddhism, Hinduism, a lot of those ascetic religions. I said, no, God can't do that's not compatible with one creator God. It's just going to destroy the world if everyone follows it to its logical extreme. So then I end up with the last question was, the religion of the one creator God who creates life must make people more alive, not more dead. Mm. By this time, I was down to Christianity, Judaism, and Islam. Mm. And so I looked at Islam and I said, I read a lot about it. And I thought, this just makes people dead and wooden, and it's a horrible religion and it's not making people come alive. Mm-hmm. And so I put out Islam. So now I'm down to Judaism and Christianity. This point, I just started reading the Bible and I picked out, somehow or other, the Lord led me to a verse in Galatians. If righteousness could come through the law, then Christ died for nothing. I decided, well, Christ didn't die for nothing. And so righteousness can't come through the law, so by Judaism.
19: Oh, okay. So you're down to Christianity by default.
16: That was the point was, you know, righteousness, if righteousness comes through the law, then Christ died for nothing. Cross isn't necessary. We could just obey the rules and get there. And so I decided, okay, it's the Christian religion. So at this point, I'm at university, still with the same group of people. They dragged me along to some church history lectures about Protestantism and Catholicism. Very well put together. I just ordered it. I sat it in the back. And a guy was very fair about comparing Protestant religion and Catholic religion. But I came down to the view of grace and I said, oh, the Protestant view of grace is, I think, correct. So I decided I was a Protestant.
19: Oh, okay.
16: Then I got...
19: kind of narrowing it down even more.
16: Yeah, that's right. And so then I decided, okay, what's the view of baptism? Infant baptism or believer's baptism? I'd been baptized as an infant because that was the socially acceptable thing to do. Everyone baptized their babies back in the mid-50s.
19: Even humanists,
16: everybody. Because you had to have your baptism certificate to get into certain school things.
19: Oh, okay.
16: Government things, and you had to have a little cup and all that. So anyway, so I looked at the evidence in the Bible in my own life, and I decided that my original baptism wasn't valid. I wasn't a believer, that I needed to be baptized as an adult, and that ended up with me going to a Baptist church.
19: Now, I'm hearing a lot of logical eliminating of things.
16: That's right.
19: But I'm not hearing, I started to believe.
16: Oh, I believed, but I believed that I believed slowly. Okay, I'm the world's slowest believer.
19: Oh, okay, so this is a process in your eliminating things logically. Okay.
16: My life changed, my personality changed. I went from being, you know, Mr. Supercilious to quite a nice human being, from being selfish to generous. There was a major change in my personality.
19: So that was the beginning part of your spiritual awakening.
16: That was the beginning part, but I was confused. I had no pegs to put this experience into. Right? So I had to understand my own experience of God. And there were other times, like there was a preacher, a Presbyterian fire and brimstone preacher, who preached, and that was like I went from being born again but bit wishy-washy to being born again and fully committed after. I didn't want to go near churches. I was very timid about churches. And so when I went to hear this guy at a youth thing, he really set me straight. And so and after that, I led 50 people to the Lord. So.
19: Oh, wow. Our guest today is John Edmiston, who went from being an ardent atheist in his university days to being on fire for the Lord and eventually starting a worldwide ministry. We'll hear more of John's incredible story when we return right here on Real Faith.
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0: carefully. I don't rush into anything. It's just the way I do, just my constitution.
1: So then what happens next? You're now a believer, an intellectual chemistry major believer. Where do you go from there?
0: Well, I pick up my great grandfather's autobiography. It never got published as a book, but we had like the printed pages of it, the typed out things that had been photocopied. And I read it and I was very convicted by his life and I felt the call to become a missionary. And so I went to Papua New Guinea on a short-term missions trip in Wee-Wak, and I was
1: Hold on one second. Now you're following the tradition, the heritage of your grandfather, great grandfather. How did your parents, your atheist
0: Oh, they
1: humanist,
0: hated it. It was a major conflict.
1: but that didn't deter you.
0: No, I'm not easily deterred. So that didn't deter me, but it certainly created a lot of tension in the family.
1: Okay. So you wanted to be a missionary, follow in your great grandfather's footsteps.
0: That's right.
1: What did you do?
0: I went to I then the Baptist Theological College was just a few miles from our house, so I went to the Baptist Theological College of Queensland, and that was good, very good biblical grounding, but I wasn't really compatible with the culture of the college. There was a one lecturer there who was extremely like hyper fundamentalist and took a strong dislike to me. And because of my very rational approach to life, I wasn't sort of someone who just believed with my heart. And even though my theology was conservative, the students would say, "Oh, you can't be a Christian because you're a scientist," because I'd done some research before this happened. I spent 5 years studying there, and then they refused to ordain me and they refused to graduate because they disliked me so intensely.
1: But you stuck it out despite all that.
0: And so I did all this work for nothing. I at the same time I got a BD, which is a postgraduate bachelor's degree through the Melbourne College of Divinity, which is raging liberal thing, but at least I came out with a degree from there.
1: But not with the liberal beliefs.
0: I just fought all the way tooth and nails and evangelical against the liberal lectures, but it was a distance thing. So they give you these, say, read these books, do this and do this huge exam at the end of the year. So I never actually went into a lecture hall. I just taught myself, and I would contend in the exams for so I got, I didn't get excellent marks because they didn't like me, but I got through. I got
1: So
0: through.
1: wait a second. You went from being taught the Bible by people who were too conservative than you and legalistic, and you kind of fought tooth and nail with them, then went to a school that was the
0: Well,
1: other extreme.
0: I didn't fight tooth and nail with them. They fought with me. Right. Okay. So the very conservative lecturers at PTCQ disliked me, and some of the students disliked me. But I liked the teaching, and except for some bits, which was extreme. Like one of the lecturers said that you must propose on the first date, because otherwise it's a slippery slope, and you must know that it's God's will, and you must propose on the first date. You must know this is God's will for the person here. I'm going like, no, that's nuts,
1: That's a bit off.
0: Yeah, there's some stuff there that was just crazy.
1: So all that to say, you had some extreme views that you were exposed to. You got through it.
0: Yeah, because I just plowed through the middle. I said, this side over here is illogical there, this side over here is illogical there. I'm just going to plow through the middle and do the best I can.
1: And then you eventually went overseas.
0: No, then I took up a position in a Chinese church in Brisbane. At the time, it was called Chinese Christian Church of Brisbane. I was there from 84 to 86, and I loved it. Had a great time, and made all the early ministry mistakes there, but they loved me and I loved them, and it was good. Then I went, middle of 86, I went to Papua New Guinea, and I served there 1986, 87, mainly as a chaplain to the University of Papua New Guinea, taught classes, helped set up the Urban Ministry Training Centre, and that also taught in the provinces at Dowley Teachers College. At one point, I had a few months, paddling a canoe down a river in Papua New Guinea and all that kind of stuff
1: So did you
0: out in the
1: like
0: bush.
1: being
0: What?
1: overseas, international travel?
0: I love it.
1: So that's just how you're
0: The
1: wired.
0: more adventurous, the better.
1: So you took to that like a duck to water.
0: Absolutely.
1: And then what happened after Papua New Guinea?
0: Papua New Guinea, the

0: End of my time in Papua New Guinea, I got a very bad dose of cerebral malaria that messed me up. And I affected my ministry, my judgment, my health. So I went back, recovered, 1988, worked with Scripture Union in Brisbane. And then my support at that point was very low. So I got a job. I had a double major in psychology tucked away there as well.
1: No,
0: And so
1: wait a second. You had a double major.
0: I had a full graduate in chemistry, but for easy credit, I went also got a double major in psych.
1: Psychology. So while you're on one hand, you're doing all this rational, logical stuff in chemistry, but then just for fun, you're doing this emotional stuff, feelings and everything in psychology.
0: Well, the psychology at University of Queensland then wasn't very feeling. It was all trying to be rational, psychological, and so I did subjects like neuropsychology and. So there was some scientific aspects of it.
1: Okay. So you went into counseling?
0: I went into counselling in Townsville TAFE, and it had 12,000 students, 400 staff. I had eight counsellors under me.
1: Oh, wow.
0: So I ran a counselling centre. I was more the careers people, and someone else was a disability integration officer, and someone else was student services, etc. So I had a good time there for 3 years, and then I felt the call to get back into ministry again.
1: Well, let me just ask you this. How did you do as a counselor? Are you able to relate to emotions and
0: Well,
1: feelings and
0: yeah,
1: all
0: I've
1: that?
0: actually, as career counselor, I'm very good.
1: Okay.
0: At least I think so. I eventually developed my own career counseling business called Townsville Career Guidance Centre. People love me as a career counselor, but I'm not a marriage counselor. Don't ask me to fix relationships.
1: Okay.
0: But running people through career tests, motivating them, coaching them, getting them moving again in life. I love that. And if I could get licensed to do it here in the US, it's getting a bit old to do that. But I would love to do it again anytime at the drop of a hat.
1: Okay. Interesting. I just love the contrast between the chemistry and the counseling. But then something entered into your life that kind of completely revolutionized your life, your first computer.
0: That's right. My first computer in 1988. I can't even remember the brand of it now, but it just had two, 5.25 inch floppy drives,
1: Floppy disk.
0: no hard drive, right? Just an A drive and a B drive. And I started that, and eventually got online for these bulletin boards. Then got a little better on a little better computer, and went on with a 2400 baud modem.
1: Now hold on a
0: And
1: second. Is you said you got online, like some form of the internet existed way back then in 1988?
0: I mean, the internet has existed, like DARPANET has existed, like since the 90s, early 60s, I think. But what this was, these were bulletin boards. Someone would put a bulletin board on their computer. You would log into their computer, and they had standards called X modem, Y modem, Z modem, and it could be like this. And you would log in, and they would have all these files there and chat boards and things like that. So
1: So this
0: this is
1: was kind
0: the
1: of the nerdy heaven here.
0: It's a nerdy form of the internet prior to the World Wide Web.
1: Okay.
0: This internet was been around for a long time, but World Wide Web started in 1994-ish and then blew up in
1: Oh, okay.
0: 1996.
1: Now, didn't it start like for military purposes?
0: That's right. That was a DARPA, a Defense Advanced Research Project.
1: Okay.
0: Blah blah blah. It was originally defense purposes to have an indestructible communication system.
1: And then it grew from there.
0: I moved from there to universities plus defense and then out to these bulletin boards and so on, gradually. So I remember the first discussions about the HTTP protocol and hyperlinks, but it's once they came to the HTTP protocol and hyperlinks, that started the World Wide Web and that blew up very quickly and was just amazing. I was right on the front line of that.
1: Okay, that was part one of my conversation with John Edmiston, who's a pioneer in the field of internet evangelism and online ministry. He's the founder and CEO of Cyber Missions, a ministry that uses computers and the internet to tell people about Jesus all over the world. To find out more, the website is cybermissions.org. Once again, that's cybermissions.org. We invite you to join us again next time to hear more of John's story and how God uses someone who describes himself as kind of a techie nerd type of person. That's all coming up next time. Until then, I'm Eric Scadavo. So long, and God bless.
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1: Reese Witherspoon said, "Someone else's success isn't impeding mine." I think about that when I watch my son run around the track at his athletics club. When he runs, it's not important who crosses the finish line first. The focus is on getting the best out of yourself and going for a personal best time. Sometimes he wins. Sometimes he doesn't. But it doesn't matter. He's only competing against himself. We might think that that type of attitude has no place outside of kids' athletics, but it's truly how we can live our whole lives. If we shifted our focus from trying to be a little bit better than someone else and begin to imagine what we are capable of, then we realize that we can always get better compared to what we have done before, and we are capable of so much more than we think is possible. Mostly, just because someone else is doing well, it doesn't mean that we lose. There isn't a limited amount of success in the world. There is an abundance, meaning we can celebrate when other people do well and strive to get our own personal best.
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2: Hello, I'm Sarah Warmby. Energy Minister Chris Bowen says Australians can have confidence in the country's fuel supplies despite the ongoing uncertainty in the Middle East. There are currently 43 days worth of petrol in reserve, 39 days of diesel and 34 days worth of jet fuel. Meanwhile, many Aussie motorists are having to think twice before taking lengthy motoring holidays. As Michael Lynch reports, that's all because of the rising cost of petrol.
3: Please don't panic buy. That plea from Energy Minister Chris Bowen as the temporary fuel excise comes to an end today. As a result of the federal government's decision not to extend the cost of living relief and the road user charge, the Bowser petrol price is likely to rise by approximately 17 cents per litre. Despite that, Mr. Bowen says Australia's fuel reserves remain secure.
4: We ask people to buy as much fuel as they need, no more, no less. We saw, you know, a similar increase last month, and, you know, we didn't really see a massive increase in demand. I would hope that that continues, because when we see massive increases in demand, all of a sudden, that's what puts huge pressure on the supply chain, which means it's difficult for everyone.
2: The Reserve Bank is expected to hold interest rates steady when they next meet after headline inflation eased to 3.8%. The RBA has already hiked rates three times this year, stagnating residential property sales across the capital cities. Finance expert Sarah Meganson says the number of mortgage holders losing breathing space is growing.
5: One in four Australians say that they're actually right at that breaking point. They're just scraping by, and another rate rise would really tip them over the edge. Another 38% say that they're okay for now, but they really don't have much wiggle room in their budget. So combined, that's two out of three mortgage holders who are really, really right on the edge.
2: A ban on greyhound racing has come into effect in New Zealand. It's estimated 1,400 greyhounds will retire from the sport and be rehomed. The ABC reports Greyhound Racing New Zealand has organised charter flights to export about 150 dogs to Australia for trainers to continue racing. US officials have renewed warnings to American citizens in the Middle East ahead of planned fresh strikes on Iran. The State Department says those in the region should be prepared for flight cancellations and airspace closures. The United Nations has warned the El Nino weather pattern is expected to intensify over the coming months across the Northern Hemisphere, including Europe. Here's the BBC's Imogen Folks.
6: This year had already seen higher than average temperatures before El Nino even got started. Globally, June was the second hottest month ever. In Europe, it was the hottest. Wildfires are raging in France and Spain. Drought is destroying crops across the continent. But the WMO predicts things are likely to get worse. The world can no longer afford to wait, the UN said today. Governments must take action now to protect populations from extreme heat and stop investing in fossil fuels.
2: And Spanish authorities say the situation in its enclave Ceuta is returning to normal after more than 50,000 people entered from Morocco. This is Air News. Australia has enjoyed another great day at the Commonwealth Games. In athletics, Matthew Denny has picked up a gold in the discus. Aussies have added another two medals in the judo, picking up a silver and a bronze. And Emma Sue Greentree has won Australia's second boxing gold medal. She's told Seven there were plenty of nerves.
7: The build-up to me fighting, definitely, it was there, and I was nervous yesterday in my semi-final, but, you know, I got through that, and then I got through today, and it's incredible.
2: And the Rugby League Broncos coach Michael Maguire says the group will need to look after each other as their finals hopes were officially ended going down to the Knights 30-6. Maguire says he's disappointed with how the season's played out.
8: It's tough because we've got a real high regard on how these boys go about things. You can't fault how they try. You know, unfortunately, at the moment, we're not getting things going our way.
2: In the other games, wins to the Warriors and Panthers. And in the AFL, Carlton has kept its finals hopes alive with a 76-point win over Brisbane, 154-78. Blues interim coach Josh Fraser says he's happy with the result.
9: By and large, it was pretty consistent over four quarters, but yeah, there were still moments in the game where I thought we probably left some chances out there and maybe didn't quite defend the way we wanted to, but pleasing result overall.
2: The Giants, Hawks and Swans also had wins. Australian Independent Radio News.
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10: 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A Lauderdale artist is hiding hand-painted watercolour creatures in secret spots across Hobart for people to find. 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And Tas Networks is searching for its next group of apprentices as the state-owned electricity network ramps up for a major infrastructure overhaul. 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
10: Morning fog, possible shower across Launceston today, heading for a top of 16. Showers for tomorrow Monday with a high of 12 and shower or two for Tuesday with 14.
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19: Welcome to the journey. I'm Max Norton, filling in for Jude Hennessy while Jude's on some leave. The Journey comes out of the Catholic Diocese of Wollongong and comes to you via multiple platforms, including the many Christian radio stations across Australia that take the show, as well as via podcast and also direct email subscription. This week, it's the 18th Sunday in Ordinary Time, and in today's Gospel, it's the famous scene of the multiplication of the loaves and fishes. This was obviously an important teaching in the life of the early church because there are six similar accounts in the four Gospels. But more on the Gospel shortly. On today's show, some more of our top Catholic presenters. The Bush Deacon, Josh Clayton from Bathurst Diocese. Josh has been re-watching some classic movies on his favourite streaming service, including To Kill a Mockingbird. The character Atticus Finch and his simple acts that earned deep respect from others reminds Josh of Jesus. You'll get Josh's insights later in the show. Trish McCarthy's here with her Milk and Honey segment, and she's been thinking about the yoke of work life, and in particular, Jesus's call to all who are labour and burdened to come and have rest. Bishop Tony Percy links the first reading to the Gospel. And in the first reading, it's Isaiah's invitation to come to the water, all you who are thirsty, That foreshadows the multiplication of the loaves in Matthew's Gospel and is completed at the Last Supper. We look forward to Bishop Tony's insights. Mother Hilda tells the true story of an intellectually and physically disabled woman's reaction to her handcrafted ceramic teapot, and it reminds her of Jesus' reaction to each of us. It's another great story from Mother Hilda. This week's Gospel is from Matthew chapter 14, verses 13 to 21. It's the story of the feeding of the 5,000 and the multiplication of the loaves and fishes. Father Ken Kaif, parish priest at Thirroul in Wollongong's northern suburbs, says the Gospel reveals God's generous, compassionate nature. Father Ken compares Jesus' banquet for the crowd with the Gospel incident that occurs immediately before the feeding of the 5,000, Herod's banquet, and the death of John the Baptist. We've got some great music on the show for you as well. Coming up after Father Ken's Gospel reflection is Phil Wickham, God is Good. Also on the show today is music from Josiah Queen, Lauren Daigle, Matt Maher, Jordan Sincere, and House Fires. So let's get into it. I'm going to proclaim the Gospel, then Father Ken Kaif with his Gospel reflection. Faith, hope, love and life. I'm Max Norton in the chair for Jude Hennessy this week while Jude's on a short break. So let's get going on the journey. A reading from the Holy Gospel according to Matthew. When Jesus received the news of John the Baptist's death, he withdrew by boat to a lonely place where they could be by themselves. But the people heard of this and, leaving the towns, went after him on foot. So as he stepped ashore, he saw a large crowd, and he took pity on them and healed the sick. When evening came, the disciples went to him and said, "This is a lonely place, and time has slipped by. So send the people away, and they can go to the villages to buy themselves some food." Jesus replied, "There is no need for them to go. Give them something to eat yourselves." But they answered, "All we have with us is 5 loaves and 2 fish. "Bring them here to me," he said. He gave orders that the people were to sit down on the grass. Then he took the 5 loaves and 2 fish, raised his eyes to heaven, and said the blessing. And breaking the loaves, handed them to his disciples, who gave them to the crowds. They all ate as much as they wanted, and they collected the scraps remaining, 12 baskets full. Those who ate numbered about 5,000 men, to say nothing of women and children. The Gospel of the Lord. The Gospel Reflection with Father Ken Kaif.
16: We tend to forget many things, don't we? Where did I leave something? Where did I drop it? Well, the only way to remember is to keep repeating things. And that's what this story has done. 6 times in the Gospels is this story repeated, the feeding of the multitude. It is very important for the early Christians, and it should be very important for us, because it tells us who God is, what God is like, who we are called to be. There is very much a connection in this story with the way we celebrate the Eucharist. Take, bless, break and share. The Gospels are not videotapes or YouTubes of what actually happened, but they proclaim who God is, who Christ is, who we are called to be. The setting of this Gospel is the death of John the Baptist. And naturally, Jesus is sad and upset. He goes to pray. The death of John the Baptist took place within a meal, John's banquet, or rather Herod's banquet. Jesus reveals who God is through his banquet. For Jesus, there was compassion, selflessness, and healing. For Herod, scheming, arrogance, violence, and murder. Set in a royal court, for Jesus, in the wilderness, a lonely place. Who sat down at Herod's meal? Only the bosses. The servants stood. In Jesus' meal, the disciples stood. The poor, the needy, they sat down. For Herod, there was only a private select few. For Jesus, it was public and open, open to all who were needy. For Herod, the rich food. For Jesus, the barley loaves, the bread for the poor. People left Herod's banquet still hungry, hungry for more. But in Jesus' banquet, they'd had their fill and there were indeed leftovers. The disciples' reaction was to get rid of them. There's only enough for us. But Jesus saw that in a time of need, God would provide. Jesus put the human need ahead of anything else. The Eucharist is God's generosity and kindness. Let's pray that we will bring the Eucharist alive and that we will feed the poor, not only with the bread of life, but also with the bread that they need.
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6: Now, wisdom from the Abbey with Mother Hilda.
7: A retired artist lady was giving her expertise to a community group of intellectually and physically disabled people. This is a true story. You can imagine what it was like. The participants had great difficulty, and for all of them, this was a first-time experience. You can imagine that the mess that was around as well. The results were, again, as you might imagine, happily different and of varying quality. Now, as time went by, and they dried, and they were glazed, and they were fired, and they were, of course, suitably admired by their makers and anybody else in the locale. At day's end, these finished items were all put on the shelf and the participants went happily home. Now, as the woman herself was packing up, she heard a noise and went into the same back room to investigate. There was one of the creators, a woman perhaps in her late 30s, clinging unsteadily to a chair so she could reach the teapot she'd made today. Her teacher stayed perfectly still and silent, waiting to see what would happen. The woman finally reached the pot, stayed up there, took the pot gently in her hands and kissed it. Then she put it back ever so carefully, climbed unsteadily back down to the ground and went home. You know what? God's like that with you and me. We don't think much of ourselves sometimes, do we? We're of varying quality and we know it. And so often we seem to be at odds with the things around us and the people around us. But I give you my word. Every day, God places a kiss on your head and his eyes fill with tears. He's so proud of what he has made in you. And all you have to do is keep living your life and letting God give you a kiss. When was the last time you knew that God kissed you?
6: Thanks, Mother Hilda. Isn't that a great story? The sheer joy of seeing your new artistic creation on display for the first time, and the pride that you feel for the work that you put into it, just like the pride God has for each of us, his own unique creations. Next up after the break, Bishop Tony Percy with his reflection on the links between Isaiah in the first reading, the gospel feeding of the 5,000, the Last Supper, and a pilgrimage that he was on involving the millennium saint, St. Carlos Acutis. Right now, though, let's get back into some music. It's Josiah Queen and Can't Steal My Joy. And after the break, before Bishop Tony Percy, it'll be Lauren Daigle. Faith, Hope, Love and Life. I'm Max Norden, sitting in for Jude Hennessy, and it's just so great to have you on the journey this week.

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0: And now with his weekly reflection, here's Bishop Tony Percy.
1: Sunday, 18th, we've got Isaiah, a reading from Isaiah 55. O come to the water, all you who are thirsty. We have the Gospel of Matthew, chapter 14. It's the multiplication of the loaves, where Jesus took the bread, he blessed it, he broke it, he gave it. And those verbs then are used, as you well know, in the Last Supper. Jesus took the bread, he blessed it, broke it and gave it. And then, of course, those verbs apply very much to the passion of Jesus, his passion and death, where he was taken, and then he was blessed by the Father because he was going to redeem the world. He was broken in half, in fact, destroyed completely by those men, psychologically and physically, and then given out for the life of the world, and it was an act of obedience to his Father. So the church is clearly lining up this first reading from Isaiah, O come to the water, all you who are thirsty, with the Eucharistic gift, that in the Old Testament there are certain prefigurements of the Eucharist. This is one of them. And when the actual reality is put in place, when the prefigurement is fulfilled, it's fulfilled in a way that completely surpasses anybody's expectation. Who would have thought that we'd be able to actually receive and touch into our very bodies the very body of Christ himself? But yet that is the case. The church has always taught this beautiful reality, has always taught it, is teaching it now, and will continue to teach it, that Christ, when Christ took that bread at the Last Supper, said, this is my body, that he meant what he said. And so I wanted to focus today on an interesting historical fact. I was on a pilgrimage recently called the Lion Pilgrimage, which was done in Italy. We were taken to Assisi for a few days, where the body of Carlo Acutis lies, some of his relics there. Carlo's a young man, he's the first millennial saint. He was born in 1991 and died in 2006. And when he received the catechesis from his nanny, I believe, a Polish woman, he was so overcome with the fact that this truth, the fact that Christ is fully present in the Eucharist, this intrigued him no end. And as you know, he had great gifts with computer programming. In fact, his abilities were better than those at university. The professors of university were stunned at the knowledge that he had as a very young man. So he set about examining and putting together a website on 136 Eucharistic miracles down throughout the history of the church. Carlo documented 136 occasions where we had Eucharistic miracles. Not all the miracles, Eucharistic miracles, happened that way, but most of them have done it. But you can go to the website if you're curious and have a look at what he did, how he documented it as a very young man before he died at the age of 15. The question then, to finish, the question is, why is it that Christ did give us his body and then said, do this in memory of me, do this so that it becomes present in the life of the church? Why? And the answer must simply be because we need him more than we realize. We need his absolute self in ourself, his body in our body, forming us to be the body of Christ. It's one very good reason. If we're going to transform the world as Christ is asking us, then we ourselves must be transformed. It's got to start with us. And it starts not so much with us, actually. It starts with Christ giving us the gift and we saying, yes, I want that gift. I need that gift. I'm hungry and thirsty for the gift. So hence the first reading, back to the first reading, that beautiful first reading. Oh, come to the water, all you who are thirsty. Though you have no money, come. It's a free gift. It's an incredibly free gift.
0: Thanks, Bishop Tony. He always comes up with an interesting angle on the scripture readings each week, doesn't he? And this week, the multi-links between Isaiah in the first reading, the Gospel's feeding of the 5,000, and the recently canonised Carlo Acutis. After the break, Trish McCarthy with her Milk and Honey segment with a spot that she calls Live and Work Out of Rest, a reflection on that often heavy yoke of daily work life. Now let's get back into some music. Matt Maher, Bigger Table. Faith, Hope, Love and Life. I'm Max Norden, sitting in for Jude Hennessy this week. Thanks for being on the journey with me. Come get

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4: 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And now it's time for Milk and Honey with Trish McCarthy.
5: Jesus encourages us, "Come to me, all you who labour and are burdened, and I will give you rest." We can wonder what Jesus was referring to when he says this. But we know that when Jesus spoke, that he spoke with authority. And this says to me to take seriously the promises of Jesus and his instructions. My thoughts for this week surround the notion of rest, not only from a scriptural point of view, but from contemporary scientific research. We are the only species on Earth that when we sleep, we are completely switched off, so to speak. Sleep offers our bodies an opportunity to remove toxins that build up in our body, to restore, reset, renew, and refresh. Not just sleep, but rest is vital to peak performance. One principle I put into action in my life is to sleep in on the right side of the clock. What exactly does that mean? Well, quite often we seek to make up our tiredness by sleeping in longer in the day. But this goes against the way we're wired. We condition ourselves to stay up late, but nature, including us, is designed to be at rest at this time. Some action points you might like to play with this week include switching off your alarm, opening your bedroom blinds to allow the natural light to influence your sleeping patterns, getting to bed progressively earlier, for example 10 minutes each night, each week. Adopt the attitude of starting your day the night before, because what you do between 6 and 10 p.m. matters and impacts your following morning. This pertains not just to sleep, but resting our minds, our hearts, our eyes, our senses, our bodies, and our body systems. Ultimately, what we're working towards is all aspects of our being. This week, focus on living and working out of rest.
6: Thanks, Trish, for that reminder that Jesus calls all who labour and are burdened to come and rest, and how personal rest is essential to let us restore, reset, renew and refresh, and how it's vital for our well-being. And on this Sunday, I trust that you have an opportunity to rest on the Lord's Day as well. After the break, it's the Bush Deacon, Josh Clayton from Bathurst. Josh has been re-watching some classic movies on his favourite streaming service, including To Kill a Mockingbird, a book that he studied in his HSC year many, many years ago. Josh explains that the character Atticus Finch and his simple acts that earned deep respect from others remind him of Jesus. That's after some more music. Here's Jordan Sincere, Weary Traveller. Faith, hope, love and life. I'm Max Dorden, sitting in for Jude Hennessy while Jude's on a short break. We're almost there, but you're still on the journey. Weary.

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4: Recently, I came across a classic film on a streaming service. Now, that's not unusual. Many of us know there's lots and lots of films out there on streaming services, more than we could ever watch. But I came across To Kill a Mockingbird. I had knowledge of this. I'd studied it in year 11 and 12 for the HSC. It was one of the books that had made a deep impact on me for many reasons. The book really did impact me on how I could think about life, but also the relationships that we had with those around us. One of the things that struck me about watching the film, and I do put it in the film category, was the characters, but also the person of Atticus. This quiet man who has lived a good life, who's had challenges with the passing of his wife, but also still lived as a man of integrity, courage, compassion, justice, humility, and of course, living with his conscience as a priority, not just public opinion. There's one little moment when Atticus is visiting the family of Tom Robinson. He has a moment where he hands his hat to someone, and his hat is then handed back to him afterwards. There was a lot of respect in that moment, that Atticus was respected by the family, but also respected because of who he was and how he lived his life. I think in that little moment for me, it reminded me of how we experience Jesus's call to live in a radically different way in the Gospels. The little moments that we hear of how Jesus lived his life when he was here on earth. Those moments where he sighed, where he wrote on the ground in the dust, where he was aware of the challenges, the little moments that we see that show us deeply who he was. It's also a really important reminder that I don't forget that, you know what, the little things that I do show people what I value. Being on a phone when someone else is talking. Not listening to people, instead thinking about how I will respond to what they've said because that's how I want to be. It's all those little things that we do that make an impact on how others perceive us, but also how others can experience the joys of knowing Jesus Christ, our Lord and Saviour. I was really impressed by the simple ways in that film that they articulated that this man Atticus was valued and respected. I wonder whether we can see that in our life as well. How are we creating moments where we can honour, respect and serve others? Because if we want to serve, or we want others to serve us, we have to serve them first. It doesn't go the other way around. It's good to see things. It's good for us to notice things. And encourage you to see how today you might be able to serve others and to inspire those around you to be followers of the true Lord, Jesus Christ.

That's House Fires wrapping up the music today with You Are My Peace. Thanks to Deacon Josh Clayton with his Atticus-inspired reflection, reminding us how everyday actions and attitudes reveal our values and how Christian values can draw others closer to Christ. Also, thanks to Trish McCarthy, Bishop Tony Percy, Mother Hilda, and opening the show with his gospel reflection from Thirroul, Father Ken Cave. If you've missed any of the great presentations on today's show, then go to jcr.org.au and catch up with the show again, or click on any of our presenters' photos to hear their recent God spots, or maybe copy the link and share them with family or friends. 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We just love doing this show for you. 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I'll be back again next week doing it all again. Enjoy the rest of your day and the coming week. Faith, hope, love and life. Thanks for being on the journey. I'm Max Norden, sitting in for Jude Hennessy while Jude's on a bit of a short break. The Journey is produced on Dharawal Country in the office of the Bishop for the Catholic Diocese of Wollongong.

It's another Tassie Sunday morning. And no matter what you've got planned, stay tuned for 2 hours of inspiring music and thought-provoking talks that will challenge you to live a life of meaning and purpose. It's Church with Us on WayFM.

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1: As much as I enjoy the summer months, summer feels to me like my routines and rhythms are disrupted at times. But when Labor Day arrives, it feels somewhat like a fresh start. Kids are back in school, families settle down into routines and rhythms, and there seems to be more consistency at work. September has always felt to me like a more refreshed and productive time at work, leaving me excited for the next big project. Ecclesiastes 3:1 says, "There is a time for everything, and a season for every activity under the heavens, a time to be born and a time to die, a time to plant and a time to uproot." Welcome back to September. May it be a fruitful season for you and your team.
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1: 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In this program of Church With Us, our message for today comes from the Lagana Christian Church, where the guest speaker was the Reverend Alastair Crouch, and he'll share from the New Testament Gospel of Matthew. The Reverend Crouch is the school chaplain at our local church grammar school. To begin, he's asked to share a little about his invitation to visit LCC and his friendship with their pastor, Harry Cuthbertson. In his message, Reverend Crouch challenges us to think about making Jesus king over our hearts, minds, and our wills. And he concludes looking at the somewhat familiar prayer which Jesus gave to us, the Our Father, or the Lord's Prayer. And it also allows us time to consider where we are in our spiritual disciplines by setting aside a special moment for us listeners to discover what God is calling each one of us to change in our inner lives. So, let's first hear from Elizabeth, one of the congregational members at Lagana Christian Church, as she reads from God's Word. It's Matthew chapter 6 and verses 5